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0: It is the Nightly Spirit, your girl Darlene and family. We are in Arizona looking at these mountains and thinking about each other. You know, I'm going through storms. You're going through storms. We're all going through some things, okay? But my question to you is, what mountain are you facing? Tell me your name. Where you calling from?
1: This is Brother Tim calling in Powder Springs, Georgia. I'm facing a health challenge. Psoriasis is a condition I've been dealing with for years. And I'm believing God. I've had total healing.
0: Listen, what if God isn't only moving this thing for you? What if he's strengthening you as the climber? Because he sees so much more in you, untapped potential. What if it's that God is admiring his investment that he has in you, and he understands that getting through this is going to qualify you for this next season? What if that's the case? I believe it is. And if you survived the fire before, there's no way he's going to let you burn up this time. Remember what he taught you back then, right? Remember all of that. You know, I've learned that some mountains come with some expiration dates and deadlines. That means you're only going to have me out here looking crazy for so long. You're only going to have me out here crying for so long. We men do it for a night. Hey, only one night, though. That's what I'm talking about. Be encouraged, family. Be encouraged, all of you. Thank you so much for sharing that with us tonight. I got your selfie session coming up in 17 minutes. It's your girl, Darlene, on the Nightly Spirit.
2: It's time to turn up the radio. Darlene, it's your girl, Darlene, Darlene, Darlene, Darlene, Darlene McCoy.
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4: 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We want our city to shine, right? Well, it starts with a high-quality education right here at IPS. Now, you know, this is where it all started for me. And as an alum, I'm always repping IPS. Yep, see, I know what you're thinking. Mike, why are you talking about school? I thought you was the class clown. Yeah, well, I was. But IPS is where I found my voice, my true voice. And IPS is the launch pad for the next generations of legends. Whether your kids are in coding, construction, nursing, or the arts, IPS has the programs to prepare students for the future they're dreaming about. We're talking about specializing academics, hands-on training, and staff who cares about our kids. So what are you waiting for? It's time to come to Indianapolis Public Schools now. It's time to choose your IPS, because IPS is here for you.
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15: 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We want our city to shine, right? Well, it starts with a high-quality education right here at IPS. Now, you know, this is where it all started for me. And as an alum, I'm always repping IPS. Yep, see, I know what you're thinking. Mike, why are you talking about school? I thought you was the class clown. Yeah, well, I was. But IPS is where I found my voice, my true voice. And IPS is the launch pad for the next generations of legends. Whether your kids are in coding, construction, nursing, or the arts, IPS has the programs to prepare students for the future they're dreaming about. 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It's time to come to Indianapolis Public Schools now. 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
7: 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We want our city to shine, right? Well, it starts with a high-quality education right here at IPS. Now, you know, this is where it all started for me. And as an alum, I'm always repping IPS. Yep, see, I know what you're thinking. Mike, why are you talking about school? I thought you was the class clown. Yeah, well, I was. But IPS is where I found my voice, my true voice. And IPS is the launch pad for the next generations of legends. Whether your kids are in coding, construction, nursing, or the arts, IPS has the programs to prepare students for the future they're dreaming about. We're talking about specializing academics, hands-on training, and staff who cares about our kids. So what are you waiting for? It's time to come to Indianapolis Public Schools now. It's time to choose your IPS, because IPS is here for you.
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10: It is the Nightly Spirit, your girl Darlene. We getting into the hour of power. And family, listen, I have to tell you, coming up, where we're going to be next, because we're going to have a travel day tomorrow. We got a long travel day, too. 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
6: 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We want our city to shine, right? Well, it starts with a high-quality education right here at IPS. Now, you know, this is where it all started for me. And as an alum, I'm always repping IPS. Yep, see, I know what you're thinking. Mike, why are you talking about school? I thought you was the class clown. Yeah, well, I was. But IPS is where I found my voice, my true voice. And IPS is the launch pad for the next generations of legends. Whether your kids are in coding, construction, nursing, or the arts, IPS has the programs to prepare students for the future they're dreaming about. We're talking about specializing academics, hands-on training, and staff who cares about our kids. So what are you waiting for? It's time to come to Indianapolis Public Schools now. It's time to choose your IPS, because IPS is here for you.
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4: 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We want our city to shine, right? Well, it starts with a high-quality education right here at IPS. Now, you know, this is where it all started for me. And as an alum, I'm always repping IPS. Yep, see, I know what you're thinking. Mike, why are you talking about school? I thought you was the class clown. Yeah, well, I was. But IPS is where I found my voice, my true voice. And IPS is the launch pad for the next generations of legends. Whether your kids are in coding, construction, nursing, or the arts, IPS has the programs to prepare students for the future they're dreaming about. We're talking about specializing academics, hands-on training, and staff who cares about our kids. So what are you waiting for? It's time to come to Indianapolis Public Schools now. It's time to choose your IPS, because IPS is here for you.
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0: 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God bless you. 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Praise.
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1: 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What up, E? Welcome back.
0: Thank you. Thank you. 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Tomorrow, we get Serious Griff, Mr. Griffin, plus Dr. Ian Smith for Healthy Ever After.
1: And then, E, I know you've been missing faith walks and Ericisms and love talk, so we got you.
0: 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Hope you are, too. We'll be faith walking.
1: Love talking.
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0: the reason why.
1: You're the reason why. I
0: listen.
1: Sing.
0: And when the song is over,
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0: we've all said amen.
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Not today. 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
3: 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We want our city to shine, right? Well, it starts with a high-quality education right here at IPS. Now, you know, this is where it all started for me. And as an alum, I'm always repping IPS. Yep, see, I know what you're thinking. Mike, why are you talking about school? I thought you was the class clown. Yeah, well, I was. But IPS is where I found my voice, my true voice. And IPS is the launch pad for the next generations of legends. Whether your kids are in coding, construction, nursing, or the arts, IPS has the programs to prepare students for the future they're dreaming about. We're talking about specializing academics, hands-on training, and staff who cares about our kids. So what are you waiting for? It's time to come to Indianapolis Public Schools now. It's time to choose your IPS, because IPS is here for you.
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2: 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Hallelujah. Let's just take it back a little bit. One, two, three, say. You might as well go ahead and get your dance on.

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1: And I'm Griff from Get Up Mornings. What up, E? Welcome back.
0: Thank you. Thank you. 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Tomorrow, we get Serious Griff, Mr. Griffin, plus Dr. Ian Smith for Healthy Ever After.
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0: 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Hope you are, too. We'll be faith walking.
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Sometimes I get desperate and I say like this. 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

0: That was the voice of the incomparable Smokey Norfolk and the song Justified. And before that, you heard Michaela with Give Me You. And now, my brother and sister, it's time for you to be inspired by the word of the day. Now, the word of the day is a clip from a message that I've preached, and I want to inspire you with it. So here, my brother and sister, is the word of the day. Jesus, let me show you him. He is something called love. Jesus doesn't have love. He is love. Listen, look at me. Everybody, look at me. Look at me. He is love. So much love that he says, I know what you do, and I haven't changed my mind about you. I know religion makes you feel like you can't come. But Jesus says, I am not religion. I am love. I know religion says, oh, you don't look the part, you're not the part, you're not qualified. You're not. Religion looks down on you, but God says, I look at you as my beloved. And all I'm wondering is, when will you look at me like your love? Jesus is saying, when will you see how much I love you? And then turn around and look at me and love me. I need help. I can help you. I'm in a bad situation. I'm the good answer. Come to me. I'm not right. I can't come to you like this. My life is messed up. That's the way everybody comes. That's the way everyone comes. Nobody comes righteously. Everybody's wrong. But my love says, I'll take you as you are, and I'll fix you as you go. Just come. But wait a minute, that doesn't sound right. It sounds right. The problem is, Jesus is saying, my representatives have given you the wrong message. I want you just like you are. And my love will change you.
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0: That was Kirk Franklin with the song Strong God. And I've got to go, but I want to thank every one of you for listening. 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And until the next edition of the New Donnie McClurkin Show, walk in the favor of God.
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5: It's Sybil Wilkes with what we need to know. Former President Barack Obama expressed deep skepticism regarding President Trump's newly announced peace deal with Iran, doubting it will offer significant improvements over past diplomacy. Despite his doubts, President Obama voiced strong hope for an immediate end to regional fighting and urged global policymakers to continually prioritize long-term diplomacy over military action. Two African-American men ran against each other for the Democratic nomination in the state of Alabama for the U.S. Senate seat. Late Tuesday night, former Judge Everett West was declared the winner over small business owner Takari Lariat. Judge West will now face off against U.S. Congressman Barry Moore, who won Tuesday's Republican runoff. The November race will determine the successor to Senator Tommy Tuberville, who is running for governor of Alabama. And financial experts warn that high consumer prices for gasoline, groceries, and summer travel are likely to outlast the newly brokered ceasefire ending the war in Iran. Extended military disruptions around the Strait of Hormuz have deeply scarred essential global supply chains for fertilizer, agricultural goods, and general manufacturing resources over the last 3 months. Economists emphasize that local fuel pumps and supermarkets will require significant time to rebalance, leaving families to navigate prolonged inflationary pressures. From the Good News File, Kentucky Governor Andy Beshear issued posthumous pardons for 43 historic heroes

0: were wrongly convicted for helping enslaved people escape to freedom. This executive order brings profound symbolic justice to brave black and white abolitionists who were penalized under a restrictive 1835 state law targeting the Underground Railroad. I'm Sybil Wilkes. Be informed, be empowered.
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2: I Hate the Homies. New episode is out right now. Can I just put y'all on game with some World Cup action? Can we talk about the World Cup or soccer? The big soccer matches that's going on in America, in North America right now. Yesterday, Norway just clowned Iraq 4-1. That's a big deal. These are not knockout games. Remember that. So it's 12 rounds. It's four teams in every round. And they all get three games. You get 3 points for a game. You get 1 point for a tie. And then you get nothing. So this is just a lot of these people's first games. The second game's coming up this week. Argentina. Lionel Messi tied the record for the most goals in World Cup history at 6 after scoring a hat trick. All three goals as Argentina beat Algeria 3-0. And France beat Senegal 3-1. I'm going to be putting y'all on game on soccer for the next month. Know that. I'm Griff, and that's your Quick Sports Minute. Commander Cheryl with the birthdays.
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25: Hey, family. Indianapolis is about to experience a whole worship movement. Demetrius West and JP are celebrating 10 years in ministry with a major anniversary concert on July 12th at Greater Shepherd Baptist Church on English Avenue. Doors open at 6. Concert kicks off at 6:30. And if you know anything about Demetrius West and JP, then you already know this won't be just a concert. It's about to be some straight up church praise breaks, good choir music, all wrapped up in one night. For the last decade, Demetrius West and JP have kept choir music alive right here in the city while putting Indianapolis gospel on a national level. If you love big choir energy, powerful music, and good old fashioned Sunday night turn up for Jesus, this is where you need to be. I'm D. Rita Green, bringing you good news with the Praise Indy Report, and child, this is good news.
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3: Thanks, Z. Mm-hmm. In Proverbs 18:16, the Bible says, a man's gift maketh room for him and bringeth him before great men. In the easy to read version, it said gifts can open any door and help you meet important people. In the NIV version, it says a gift opens the way and ushers the giver into the presence of the great. And in the New Revised Version, it says a gift opens door. It gives access to the great. And we're great because we know the Lord. And I want to say this. Stop chasing famous people and start sharpening your gift. You know, God puts something in you that money can't buy and connections can't create. Steward the gift. And y'all would think this was about me, but steward it she has. I'm actually talking about Erica Campbell. Your movie, your

0: records, your kindness, your ability to touch strangers is your gift. And with tears in my eyes, I say thank God for your gift.
1: Wow.
0: Your gift made way for Venos, for Shani, for Cheryl. Mm-hmm. TJ just walked past me, and for me. And because of your gift, all our lives are changed. And in the last 10 years, we have been able to watch you as a, like, I'm a proper Erica Campbell disciple. And you ain't saying you a pastor or a prophet or you ain't, I'm just saying for me, I can write a chapter about who you were to me and what I saw. Everybody else will say, man, she came to my church and then she sang and then to the concert. And then after the concert, she took a picture and she was like, oh my God, she smiled. But I get to say, I have watched her go to award shows, leave the award show, go to a studio, go home, get her kids ready for school. And all, and before all that starts, she's on the radio at 3 a.m., which means she has to wake up around 2:15, 2:30. And yes, the way you maneuver your gifts, E,
1: yeah,
0: it is so helpful. It is so encouraging. It is so inspiring. But I think the part that I love the most, you don't dwell on the past, man. You don't let anybody remind you of what you didn't do correct, and you just keep it moving. You're keeping moving. Your keep it moving game is right up there with your get people off the phone game, and I love you so much. You're keeping moving. I mean, you a whole movie star, man. And that is just another one of your gifts. Erica Campbell, I love you, man. That's my Mr. Griffin for today.
2: Griff, we thought you was going to be crying. You got us over here. Well, got me anyway. Throat all choked up. That's so good. And
0: thank
2: true.
0: You.
2: And absolutely true.
1: Thank you so much.
0: I love you, lady.
2: So absolutely true.
1: I love you, too.
0: Cry.
1: Ooh, thank God. Thank God. Thank God.
2: Yep. Yeah.
1: More on the way is Get Up Mornings. Thank you so much, Chris.
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2: Hey, Indy, let's check in and see what the roads are looking like this morning.
10: 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On the south side, traffic tight on 65 northbound Keystone to the south split, 6570 slow northbound from the south split to Washington. On the west side, it's slow on 70 eastbound from west to the south split. East side, delays on 70 westbound from rural to the north split. East side, slow on 465 northbound from I-70 to 56th Street. South side, sluggish on 465 eastbound from I-65 to Arlington.
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0: 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It's the Praise Indy Report with Rita Green.
1: Hey, family. Indianapolis is about to experience a whole worship movement. Demetrius West and JP are celebrating 10 years in ministry with the major anniversary concert on July 12th at Greater Shepherd Baptist Church on English Avenue. Doors open at 6. Concert kicks off at 6:30. And if you know anything about Demetrius West and JP, then you already know this won't be just a concert. It's about to be some straight up church praise breaks, good choir music, all wrapped up in one night. For the last decade, Demetrius West and JP have kept choir music alive right here in the city while putting Indianapolis gospel on a national level. If you love big choir energy, powerful music, and good old fashioned Sunday night turn up for Jesus, this is where you need to be. I'm D. Rita Green, bringing you good news with the Praise Indy Report, and child, this is good news.
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2: Okay, so Griffin made me cry with his Mr. Griffin. And let me tell you why. Because you don't always know how what you're doing is impacting others, right? Unfortunate truth, I wake up every day going, when do I get back to sleep? I wake up most days going, okay, mm-hmm. I have to do this. I'll be asleep by 10 or I'll be asleep by 8 or whatever it is, you know, and I'm trying to figure my day that way, especially like busy weeks, like the week before the movie came out, I had promo every day. I had to get up and, you know, over glam myself with Jay Bolin and the whole team. And you just want to make sure, not that the look good part was cool, but what I had to say was so important because of the movie and the misunderstandings and things like that. And so, you just have to be on, right? And I don't write down speeches. You know, my team will tell you even here today, I kind of wing it based on what I know of God, right? The scriptures that I have in front of me, the books that I have around me, the things that I've been researching. And so I'm trying my best to give what God wants me to give, right? And I don't always make the mark. And sometimes I feel like, did I do good today? So to hear, you know, Griff just kind of analyze all my millions of activities and things that I do with such admiration and love, just is just really, really encouraging to my heart. I personally think everybody needs a Griff in their life. Man, he don't have no pom-poms, but he be cheering for me, man. And I just appreciate it. And we need that. We need that. You know, we get up every day. Ain't nobody cheering when you get people off work. Ain't nobody cheering that you a caregiver for your aging parent. Ain't nobody cheering. And so sometimes we just need to hear you doing a good job. You working at church. You working with your family. You know what I mean? Even if you're single and you still got all these things that you do, these God kids and folks that you're taking care of and baby showers and birthdays and stuff that you do for everybody and nobody notices. Well, I'm saying thank you to you. Thank you for all the hard work that you do. Thank you for being great. Thank you for trying to be great. Thank you for showing up, not for just for others, but for yourself. God is a rewarder of them that diligently seek him. When your desire is to please God and to help people and to be kind and to be great, I'm telling you, God rewards that. And so I want y'all to keep doing the work that you do. But know that the Get Up Mornings, we cheering for y'all.
3: Yeah.
2: We cheering for y'all, good, beautiful people that lock in every morning and want to get inspired and hear something just to help you keep going, to find that fire and find that motivation. I hope you find it today. I hope you smile a little bit more today. I hope you realize that you are doing good. Maybe you haven't reached all your goals, but so what?
3: Right.
2: We're not going to reach them all. If you got 5 and you reach 2, you reach 2. Be happy about the 2. You did that. So don't let the enemy antagonize you. You didn't do enough. They're not going to really like you. Nobody appreciate it. Quiet that voice. Quiet that voice. And keep going and keep trying and keep loving people and keep thinking of new ways to help people in your circle, in your community, in your village, your church, your neighborhood. You know, some of y'all are doing things online and you got shows and maybe you're not getting hundreds of likes. Maybe you're not getting thousands of likes, but the people you helping, you're actually helping. And that makes a difference and that matters. And that one person that you helping may be a world changer because of you. They may start something new because of you. Warren told me about a singer that he talked to yesterday that said Tina randomly heard her humming when she was coming down the stairs. She always kind of thought she could sing, but no one ever told her she could sing. When she got to the bottom of the stairs, Tina Campbell of Mary Mary was downstairs and said, "You really have a nice voice." She was like, "No, you really have a nice voice." She is a singer today. She never told Tina that story. I'm going to tell Tina later today.
3: Wow.
2: She's a successful touring artist. She's a successful recording artist. All because somebody just said something kind to her.
3: Yeah.
2: Encouraged her. Say something kind to somebody today. All right. That's my Erica-ism. Love you and I mean it. Get up mornings, y'all. Let's go.
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4: Well, saints of the Most High God, we are coming to you live from the Get Up Church of our Lord, Baptocostal non-denominational, AME, CME, ENG, LMNOP, Apostolic Church of God in Christ. All right, Brother Griff, let the Lord use you.
5: Thank you, FLP.
6: You're welcome.
5: Got to say happy birthday to my homie John Lewis and Joyce Godfrey. That's Rashawn Ali's mama. Miss Godfrey, love you, love you, love you. But first, giving honor to God who's ahead of my life, I'd like to say I'm glad to be in the house of the Lord one more time, Elder Cheryl. Because he brought me from a mighty, mighty long way. Sister Joyce Godfrey, I could have been dead, sleeping in the grave, but God is good.
4: All the time.
5: And all the time.
4: God is good.
5: Yes, yes, yes. You gotta love the Godfreys. Mama Godfrey, love you so much. I'm concerned that our people is doing too much, man. Let me tell you all the difference between So Cassie Newton is a character that Erica Campbell played on TV, right? I'm gonna say it one more
4: Cassie
5: time.
4: It's Davies.
5: It's not Cassie Newton.
7: Davies.
5: No. Yeah, that's because I was talking too much in the movie.
7: And
5: every time they start screaming. It was a character she played. Mia cheated on Lance with Harper. Those was characters from The Best Man. Rasputia Lattimore was a character Eddie Murphy played.
7: Rasputia?
5: Luella Gordon was Penny's mama on Good Times. That was a character.
7: Right.
5: You don't ask Denzel about Alonzo Harris. Why you say King Kong ain't got nothing on you? Monique played that mean lady on Precious. That was a character that got her an Oscar. Evelyn was a character Mabel King played on The Wiz, and you know how I feel about that movie. Cassie Newton is a character. If y'all don't stop DMing me saying...
7: Cassie Davies.
5: Whoever is a character. I was going to say... Coleman Domingo played Joe Jackson, but that's a real person. And watch Coleman win the Oscar. Anyway, y'all saying, Cassie, man, it's a character you can say, and you're right. Hey, Griff, Erica really played, it's a character you can say, and you're
4: character.
5: Right.
4: Character.
5: If you like me and Cheryl and Erica, that girl played that character.
4: Exactly.
5: You understand me? You can say, hey, the fact that they talking about it.
4: Right.
5: You got people talking about a Lifetime movie. Nobody talk about Lifetime movies. They talk about them when they come
4: the
5: on
4: Clark
5: and say, oh,
4: movie.
5: I got to watch. Man, they still right. talk about it. I love it so much. I'm so
4: Me
5: happy for
4: too.
5: You. I'm proud of you.
4: Thank you.
5: We had a week and a half to hold in all this excitement.
4: Yeah.
5: I said, Cheryl said, well, she going to be back next week. I said, and I'm going to give it to her like it just came on.
4: Right. It just came on.
5: Every day.
4: She
5: getting it all
4: time.
5: Week. It's Christmas again. What?
4: Oh, I love it. Listen, you can go watch it on the Lifetime app right now. You can check it out if you haven't seen it. Thou shalt not commit adultery.
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5: Indy, we want to help you get to work safely. 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
13: Good morning. We have delays on the south side on 65, northbound from Keystone to the south split. 6570 slow northbound from the south split to Washington. In Greenfield, we've got an accident 70 westbound before the Greenfield rest area. East side slow on 70 westbound from rural to the north split. South side sluggish on 465 eastbound from I-65 to Arlington. We've got an accident to the east on 70 eastbound at County Road 600 east in the left lane. I'm Maria Arnold with traffic for Get Up Mornings with Erica Campbell on Praise AM 1310 95.
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0: or going swimming,
1: okay,
0: you need to apply it more frequently.
1: Okay, that's good, because I think people do a one-shot deal at the top of the day, and if you do those long days at the beach like we do here in California, so after 2-3 hours, you need to re-up.
0: 100%. And don't forget the soles of your feet, behind your ears, and your fingers, your hands, because we get cancer more often in those particular areas that people don't think about.
1: Wow. Thank you so much for this information. How do we stay connected to all that you're doing?
0: Sure. Any questions about this or any other medical topics, follow me on Instagram at Dr. Ian Smith. Spell the doctor out, I-A-N Smith. And you can send me a DM and I'll try to help.
1: I love it. Thank you so much for stopping by, Dr. Ian.
0: My pleasure as always.
1: Absolutely. All right, good people, stick around. We've got more great information for you up next on Get Up Mornings.
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7: 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Let's check in and see what the roads are looking like this morning.
8: Good morning. We have delays on the south side on 65, northbound from Southport to 465, northbound from Keystone to the south split. 6570, slow northbound from the south split to Washington with construction. North side, delays on 65, southbound from the White River Bridge to 21st Street. There's a crash on 70 eastbound at North 400 East in the left lane. Traffic heavy from State Road 9. East side, slow on 70, westbound from Arlington to the north split. West side, delays on 465, northbound from 86th Street to 865. East side, slow on 465, northbound from I-74 to Brookville. I'm Maria Arnold with traffic for Get Up Mornings with Erica Campbell on Praise AM 1310 95.
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24: Hey, family. Indianapolis is about to experience a whole worship movement. Demetrius West and JP are celebrating 10 years in ministry with a major anniversary concert on July 12th at Greater Shepherd Baptist Church on English Avenue. Doors open at 6. Concert kicks off at 6:30. And if you know anything about Demetrius West and JP, then you already know this won't be just a concert. It's about to be some straight up church praise breaks, good choir music, all wrapped up in one night. For the last decade, Demetrius West and JP have kept choir music alive right here in the city while putting Indianapolis gospel on a national level. If you love big choir energy, powerful music, and good old fashioned Sunday night turn up for Jesus, this is where you need to be. I'm the Rita Green, bringing you good news with the Praise Indy Report, and child, this is good news.
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3: All right, Cheryl, what are we talking about today?
4: I guess it's all about you, honey. We're super, super proud of you.
5: Yeah.
4: And your leading role in that Lifetime movie, Thou Shall Not Commit Adultery. You know, so we know that the character, Cassie Davies, as Griff was saying, was a Christian woman's advocate, TV host, and influencer who committed adultery. And there were several underlying messages found in this movie. Like, you could literally go through it and do Bible study around it. Like, how it's so easy to fall into temptation when things aren't, you know, right. Right. So, so she, you know, fell into infidelity, overcoming infidelity, putting business before personal. You saw that message, personal commitment, repentance, and many more messages. Right. Mm-hmm. But, yesterday we were in studio when Miss Lenore was here and we talked about the moments in the movie that made us scream at that television. Like Cassie, like what? Why? What is you doing? So today, if you watched the movie, Thou Shall Not Commit Adultery, what part of the movie had you screaming at the television? That's what we wanted.
5: What part of the movie didn't have me screaming at the television is the question you need to ask.
6: You was just screaming because it was a movie, period.
4: The way she was acting when she said, her assistant said she was dating. Mm-hmm. What's his character? What's his character?
5: Oh, she said, oh, yeah.
6: Troy.
5: Oh, that's okay.
4: Right, when she was dating Troy, and he was like, you are.
5: And then she,
4: oh,
5: and then
4: Troy.
5: He bit her hand, and then she said, come here.
4: Right.
5: Come here.
4: Right.
5: Oh,
4: right.
5: Yeah, I said,
4: Troy,
5: good.
4: Come on in here.
5: Good.
4: And shut that door, and she moved up to him, but I need you. I need you. I said, Cassie Davies, what is happening? What is the Cassie Davies happening right here?
6: What is the Cassie Davies happening right here? Oh, God, that is funny.
5: Erica, did you have to do a lot of takes, E? Or was it kind of like a lot? Like, okay, that was good. Can we get another one different? Because I know they switched the room.
6: No, it was they only took different takes to get a different angle.
5: Okay.
6: So I worked on the scenes before we did the scenes, right? So I would work with there was this other room with this big mirror, and we would work out blocking and, you know, how we would execute even the kiss stuff. Like, okay, yeah, we'll go here, we'll turn heads to here, you know, all that stuff is all orchestrated. So it's not as sexy as it looks.
4: As people think it's sensual, it's technical.
6: Right. Right. And then as soon as like, that scene where, you know, my husband's like, oh, we having an anniversary do-over and my mind is on the other guy. We literally would sit up and just laugh and talk about dumb stuff and then go right back into the scene. So, trying to stay
4: that
6: focused.
4: That was another
6: on the
4: one
6: character.
4: When you was like, okay, I guess we could do it. And then you slid on the bed. It was
6: that's
4: like,
6: what they said. That slide up stressed. My sister said that slide up stressed me out so bad. Jesus Christ, who is this man on my, get this man off my, he was on the side of me. So the angle that they shot was over him, but he was literally on the side of me, but it didn't look like it. So, you know. No. I mean, they had to make it look real. It couldn't
4: that's
6: look
4: right.
6: Corny.
4: And it did. It did. All right, moments. You said you screamed through the whole thing, Griff.
5: The whole thing. I don't even. I like.
6: I love him.
5: It was so random. I love the part when she was. I love you so much. I said, "That's her. I love you so much.
4: That's
5: I know
4: her,
5: that. I love you so much. I know that."
4: That's the Get Up Church.
6: Lord, all right, Get Up Church. Give us a call if you watched the movie. What part had you screaming at the TV? Call us 877-242-2426. 877-242-2426. It's Get Up Mornings.
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2: can put on a little cotton. 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
3: All right, guys. Many of you seen the movie Thou Shalt Not Commit Adultery with your girl on Lifetime. And I want to know which scene had y'all screaming. Let's go to the phones and ask Daralisa in Texas. Hey, Daralisa, which scene had you screaming, sis?
4: Good morning. And oh, my gosh. So the scene that had me screaming at the when they was in the kitchen and they was having, Troy, the bodyguard, and the best friend was there, and her husband was outside, and they was in the kitchen. I say no, and she and he came in, or she came in,
3: filling her up in the kitchen.
4: Oh my goodness! Yes, oh my goodness! and then the other scene when she went over there to break it off with him, and end up laying down with him. I say no, no.
3: Run like Joshua.
4: Okay, thank you.
3: Listen, somebody was screaming, lead us not into temptation in the movie theater where we watched.
4: Right.
3: I said, y'all so saved, Jesus. Thank you for calling. Thank you for watching. I appreciate it.
4: Thank you.
3: Denise in Jacksonville is on the line. Hey, Denise, what part of the movie had you screaming at the TV?
5: I was screaming when Cassie and Troy were in the kitchen and he was touching her and they embraced. I said, stop it, you're going to get busted. Stop it. It was crazy.
3: It was crazy.
5: Thank you,
3: right?
5: It was so good. I enjoyed it. I love you, Erica. I love you, Griff.
3: Thank you. Love you too. Bye-bye.
5: All right.
3: Katrina in North Carolina is on the line. Hey, Katrina, what part of the movie had you screaming at the TV, sis?
6: When they were in the kitchen. Oh, you know, they were doing the double date when they had dinner.
3: Uh-huh.
6: Yes. I'm like, sister girl, no ma'am. Your husband's in the next room. He can walk in.
3: She was trying. She told him to stop.
6: Okay, told him to stop. Her
7: right. Yeah.
3: Thank you for calling. We appreciate
6: that a little bit too much. Bye-bye.
3: What? She was trying to get away. Glad you watched. Thank you.
6: Yeah.
3: Bye-bye.
6: Uh-huh.
7: Let's go to South Carolina and talk to Aretha. Aretha, what scene had you screaming at the TV for Thou Shalt Not Commit Adultery with Erica Campbell?
8: Good morning. I love you guys. The whole movie, anything that seemed like a scene that should have been with Warren, I kept telling my husband, why did they write that? That's not Erica, but it was great. She did a great job. I loved it.
3: Thank you. Thank you so much for calling. Have a good day.
8: Thank you. You too. Love you. Bye.
7: Let's go to the DMV. What scene had you screaming at the TV?
5: First of all, good morning, Erica, Griff, and Cheryl, Rough Rider. Hey.
3: Rough Rider.
7: Oh, Rough Rider. What's that, baby?
5: Yeah, Rough Rider for life. Yep. The very first kiss. I saw the way Erica was looking at him, and I knew something was going to happen. I was like, God, what is going on? No, that's too far.
3: That is funny. Well, thank you for watching. Thank you for calling today.
5: You're welcome. Have a wonderful day and week. Take care.
3: Thank you. You too. Bye-bye.
5: Bye-bye.
3: Well, first, just let me say thank you for watching. All of y'all that watched, I appreciate it. You helped it become the number one movie on Lifetime that weekend, and so I'm super excited about that. Listen, if you haven't seen it, check out Thou Shalt Not Commit Adultery with your girl, Erica Campbell, on Lifetime. Stick around. There's more on the way. 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
7: Good morning, Circle City. Let's see how it's moving on the roads this morning.
11: Good morning. We have delays on the west side, 465 northbound from 86th Street to 865. East side, slow on 465 northbound from I-70 to 56th Street. South side, slow on 465 eastbound from I-65 to Emerson. North side, delays on 69 southbound from 96th Street to 82nd. We've got a crash on 70 westbound at County Road 600 east in the left lane. South side, delays on 65, northbound Southport to 465, and heavy northbound from Keystone to the south split. I'm Maria Arnold with traffic. Forget It Mornings with Erica Campbell on Praise AM 1310, 95.1.
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3: He's trying to have you experience rest while you still alive, because we all know people who are resting in peace right now but never experienced rest while they were moving and breathing on earth. But Jesus says, if you come to me, I'll give you rest. And notice the load management plan for the soul. Notice how Jesus helps us in our load management and our capacity. He says, when you come to me, I'll give you a different yoke. I'll give you my yoke. Let the church say yoke.
4: Welcome to Eastern Star Church, where Jesus is exalted and the word is explained. We are thrilled that you have joined us today.
3: Yoke is what Jesus is doing here. He is doing what Jesus does best. He is giving us a illustration. He's giving us a parable. He's giving us an example on what he means by rest. He says, if you come to me, I will give you my yoke. Everybody, when Jesus was speaking, knew what he meant when he used the term yoke. They are farmers. They knew that that yoke was that wooden frame that they would put on the necks and shoulders of animals like oxen, that they would use the oxen in that yoke to carry weight, to do the work in the field. That yoke represented work. It represented responsibility. It represented submission. Jesus says rest is not the absence of responsibility. Rest is not the absence of work. He says, come to me and I'll give you a different yoke, because the issue isn't whether or not you are yoked to something. All of us are yoked to someone or something. The issue becomes what you are yoked to, because what you are yoked to will influence your work, will direct your responsibility, will set the pace for how you navigate the stresses of this life. Jesus says, when you're stressed out and overwhelmed, come to me and I'll give you a new yoke. Because if we can be honest, some of us are yoked to fear. Some of us are yoked to other people's expectations of us. Some of us are yoked to money and titles and positions. Some of us are yoked to popularity and fame. No wonder why we stressed out. No wonder why we're overwhelmed, because we're carrying burdens that we have not been designed to carry. Jesus says, come to me and I'll give you a different yoke, because you do know that Jesus was a son of a carpenter, and the farmers would call on the carpenters to make the yokes for the animals. And when these carpenters would make these yokes for the animals, it wasn't a one size fits all yoke. These yokes were custom made for the animals that they were looking to fit to. They were custom tailored made for the animal, because if the yoke was too big or too small, it will cause more strain and pain and harm to the animal as they're carrying the weight. Jesus says, come to me and I'll customize the weight for you. I'll customize the work for you, because not every calling is your calling. Not every assignment and task is made for you. Not every purpose is designed for you. You can't compare your yoke with the yoke of your neighbor. over, because that's not the way you need to be carrying. No wonder why you're weary. No wonder why you're burdened, because you're carrying the fears and the expectations and the stresses of other people. Jesus says, come to me and I'll customize the yoke for you, because Jesus says, my yoke is easy and my burden is light. Rest is not the absence of work. Rest is when you're able to do the work that has been assigned to you. Because when they gave the animals yoke, it represented partnership. They would normally attach a younger, weaker ox with an older, stronger ox. And when the weight was too heavy for the younger, weaker ox, the older, stronger ox would carry most of the weight and dictate the pace of the work. Jesus says, come to me, partner up with your boy, and I will carry what you can't carry. Paul picks up on this to the church in Corinth, and he says that you are, stop being unequally yoked to an unbeliever, because some of us are yoked to people, places, and things that are depleting our energy, that is taking away the vitality and an excitement in our life. That's why you're overwhelmed, not because of the work, but what you are yoked to. But Jesus says, when you come to me, rest is not the absence of yoke. Rest is when you tap into Jesus, who can help you carry what you can't carry yourself. You're not designed to carry grief alone. You're not designed to carry depression by yourself. You're not designed to carry that weight of the responsibility. Jesus says, come to me. I'll give you my yoke, and I'll carry what you can't carry by yourself. Okay. Your amens are at rest today. Let me see if I can wake you up real quick. I don't know if y'all can tell or not, but your boy got a little bronze this past week. I got a little bronze this past week because when last week we celebrated 40 years of marriage for my parents, this week they renewed their vows in the DR. And so we were out in the country. It was like 30 of our family. We all went down there, celebrated my parents, and are all white on the beach. And I almost didn't make it to church today. I almost sent my sermon in digitally to y'all today, because we had such a great time. And me and my wife, we left the kids at the crib, because, you know, it takes a village to raise a child. And so we packed our bags, headed to the DR. And me and my wife had one assignment. We were going to fit all of our shoes and clothes in our own carry-on luggage. We didn't want to check not one bag. So we did our thing. We knew the assignment. We put everything in our carry-on, and my wife's carry-on was much heavier than mine. We could barely close hers. We had to work as a team to close that carry-on luggage. And as we were walking through the airports and going through customs, each of us were pushing our own weight, carrying our own bag, until it was time to board the plane and to put those bags in the overhead compartments where the carry-ons belong. My wife could not pick up that weight. It was too heavy for her. Mind you, you gotta handle the weight carefully to get to your next destination, to get to the higher level. You gotta manage the weight that you're carrying. Unfortunately, my wife did not have the strength to carry her own weight. She carried it as far as she could, but in order to get to the next level, she had to depend on your boy, who had the strength to pick it up and put it right where it needed to be so that we could get to our destination. Can I help your neighbor today who is struggling with the weight and the responsibility that God has giving them? You ain't gotta carry that weight by yourself. You've carried it long enough. But in order for you to get to your next, in order for you to get to the higher level, give that bag to God. Watch God take that luggage and your baggage, and God will get you to where God needs you to be. Do I have a witness in here today? Jesus says, if you're weary, come to me. If you are burdened, come to me, and I will give you rest for your soul. He says, come to me, I'll give you a new yoke. I'll give you a different yoke. Then he says this, he says to learn from me. learn from me. He says, I love it. Jesus is not just Lord and Savior. He's now life coach. Learn from me. Learn how I manage stress. Learn from me. Learn how I deal with the call. Learn from me. Watch how I manage people. Learn from me. Notice how I carry grief. Jesus says to learn from me. Now, again, he's talking to poor Hebrew people who are not just oppressed socially, politically, and economically. They're oppressed religiously. So before they can even learn from Jesus, there are some things that they have to unlearn, because it was the religious leaders that had misused their title and authority to add more weight and a heavier yoke to their religious responsibilities, because the Hebrew people were living by the covenantal law of Moses. We all know the Ten Commandments. The Ten Commandments were really extracted from 613 laws that the Hebrew people had to abide by as the covenant faith community. The problem is those religious leaders of this day had added more laws and more responsibilities and more weight to the Hebrew people. So when they looked at a law like keep the Sabbath day holy, they knew what God meant by that. They knew that God worked 6 days, rested on the seventh day. And God commanded the Hebrew people to pause one day out of your work week to reflect, to rest, and to worship God. The issue became when those religious leaders misused their power and authority to add all of these ridiculous and worthless laws to the Sabbath day. They were policing, micromanaging the Hebrew people on how they ought to operate on the Sabbath day. They were telling them what they couldn't carry, what they couldn't do, what they couldn't, how they couldn't operate. It got so bad that in the next chapter, Matthew chapter 12, the Pharisees and the religious leaders copped an attitude with Jesus because he healed somebody on the Sabbath day. And what turned and what started off as a day of rest and worship ended up being a day of bondage and oppression, because there were people who misused their title and authority, created a toxic culture within the faith community that caused people not to find rest in God. Jesus says, learn from me. Unlearn from what the culture had taught you about work and rest, and learn from me. Because before you can learn from Jesus, you ought to unlearn what the culture has taught you about work and rest. Trisha Hershey says that black folks in America need to do the same thing. She says that rest ought to be resistant to a culture that has created a toxic perspective on work and rest. We are the products of the African diaspora. We are descendants of American slaves in these yet to be United States of America. And you do know that a slave did not have Sabbath day. A slave never had PTO. A slave never had lunch breaks, because they used the body of African enslaved people to do the work, and they got all the credit. So now we equate our value based off what we produce, and overlooking the fact you're already valuable because you are a child of the living King. Trisha Hershey says that rest is not...
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8: Good morning, my brothers and sisters in Christ, and those who are not in Christ. I come to you with a word from the Lord. And I want to say this. It is a blessing to preach the word of God. There's a lot of scoffers out here in these last days that are making fun of the truth, and there's a lot of people that don't believe the truth anymore. Matter of fact, one survey says that most people who call themselves Christians don't even believe the truth. Most of them don't even believe in hell. They think that hell is just like an allegory or something like that, a myth. They don't believe in it. They don't believe there's a devil, but yet they say there's Christians. The devil is talking about Old and New Testament. But when I first started out, I'm going to tell you a little bit about myself. I'll make it brief because this broadcast doesn't last very long. Hopefully I increase my time in the near future. But right now, I want to talk about a subject that most preachers today don't talk about anymore. And, man, they can tell the story. I tell you, they're good expository preachers. They take in their Greek and Hebrew, and they can hoop, and they can sing, they can entertain. Man, there's a lot of stuff going on in the body of Christ I really don't have time to deal with today. But I want to talk on this subject, and it's called, What in Hell Do You Want? Now, when I first started preaching in 1973, I'm telling you a little bit about me. I'll make it brief. Like I said, I don't have much time. But I used to go to the African-American Christian bookstores, and I would buy albums. You know, while white men were writing books, most black men here, especially in this state and all around the country, they were cutting albums for profit. There was a preacher out of Dallas, Texas, called Leo Daniels. And he told the story that it was during the Jim Crow era, during the time of segregation. He stopped at, I believe it was a filling station or someplace, and had to use the bathroom. So he asked a white man, he said, I like to, you know, first thing that came out of the white man's mouth when he saw him, said, what in the hell do you want? He said, I just want to use the bathroom. So he said, okay, you know you can't use the bathroom here, go around back. And he said, as I was walking around the back, I got to thinking, what in hell do I want? And the Holy Spirit told me to preach about this. What in the hell do you want? And it made me think each letter of hell has a meaning to it. And he said, it starts off with H. Okay? Hell is a hot place. Then there's the E. E is an evil place. The first L is a low place. And the last L is a lonely place. So he said, I had to ask myself, what in hell do I want? His name was Leo Daniels out of Dallas, Texas. Let's talk about hell for a minute. Hell is a terrible place. Hell is a place of misery. It's a place of sadness. It is a horrible place. And well, how do you know that? This group's going around saying, this is hell on earth. There's no such place. God would not send a person to a place like that. Well, you're wrong. It says in Luke 16 chapter, the rich man and Lazarus. Everybody is pretty familiar with that story. The rich man fared simply every day, and he was dressed in purple and fine linen. There was Lazarus, who all he wanted was the crumbs from the rich man's table. I don't have a lot of time to really go in deep, as the Holy Spirit may want me to go, but I'm going far as I can go because of the time limits. But he fared simply every day. And all Lazarus wanted was crumbs from the rich man's table. So the rich man died. Lazarus died, the poor man. Lazarus went into the bosom of Abraham, and the rich man lift up his eyes in hell. So what does that tell me? As soon as you die, if you're not in Christ, you're going to lift up your eyes in hell. Okay? Hell is a real place. Like I said, a lot of people don't believe in it. They say, well, you know, it's hell on earth. No, that's not true. It's not a metaphor. It's a real place. It's a dark place, hell is. It's a lonely place. It is a stinky place, where the worm never dies. The worm never dies. You ever seen a dead bird or a dead animal? What do you see? You see maggots, okay, on that dead animal, eating up the flesh. And I know this is a topic a lot of you don't want to hear about, but it's real, okay? And hell's a stinky place where people are rioting, where people are hollering and screaming, begging for mercy, okay, where the worm never dies. Jesus said that where the fire is not quenched. You know, that makes me think about when I read that scripture years ago, made me think about the house I was born in. I was born in my great-grandmother's house. It was a slave in Kentucky. And I never will forget that they had those big round metal tubs. I had to take a bath in it. And my mother would get a kettle, and she would warm the kettle up, and she'd pour hot water in the tub. So it'd be warm enough for me to take a bath. But sometimes it was too hot. I said, Mama, the water's too hot. And she would take some well water to kind of cool it down. So she said, get back in there, boy. Okay, Mama. So I think about that a lot, about how people who are lost go to a terrible place and it can't be quenched. The fire will, the flames will continue on. And you'll be hollering, you'll be screaming, you'll be begging for mercy. You smell the stink of rotten flesh. Who would want to go to a place like that? But it's real. It's a real place, according to Luke 16:23. And most people on the planet, I hate to say it, the truth is there. That's where they'll wind up at. Now, Galatians 6:9 through 11 tells you who's going to hell. Look it up. Galatians 5, I'm running out of time. And it says that we're not under the law, but we're under grace. And here are the things, the passages I wanted to read real quick. Now, the works of the flesh or the man says are these: adultery, fornication, uncleanness, lasciviousness, that's what it means, idolatry, looking at pornography, witchcraft, sorcery, drugs, emulations, trying to be like somebody else, wrath, anger, strife, sedition, envying one another, murderers, drunkards. You people in prison definitely need to pay attention to this, and everyone that's lost. Revealing, such like which I tell you before, I also told you in times past, that they which do these things shall not inherit the kingdom of God. For the fruit of the Spirit is love, joy, peace, long-suffering, gentleness, goodness, faith, meekness, temperance. Against there is no law. And they that are in Christ have crucified the flesh with the afflictions of lust. Will we live in the Spirit, let us also walk in the Spirit. Let us not be desirous of vainglory, provoking one another and envying one another. Envy is something that God really looks down on. And so that's something we shouldn't do. We shouldn't be jealous or envious of other people. You know, we should be who we're supposed to be. You know, and then when you get over the revelation, because a lot of pastors are in the New Testament about hell. But I want to close up by talking about this one, Revelation 21. He that overcomes shall inherit all things, and I will be his God, and he shall be my son. But the fearful, the unbelieving, the abominable, the murderers, the whoremongers, the sorcerers, okay, people use drugs, translated pharmakias. That's where pharmacy comes from, the Greek. And idolaters and all liars shall have their part in the lake which burns with fire and brimstone, which is the second death. I ask you a question in closing. Where do you want to spend eternity? Do you want to go to a place of joy, peace, where everybody loves everybody, where racism is gone, hate is gone, envy is gone, sexual uncleanness is gone? You in the presence of God the Father, His Son, the Lord Jesus Christ, and the Holy Spirit, and other saints forever and ever. And you'll never taste the second death. There are two deaths. The scripture said, blessed and holy is the first resurrection, for the second resurrection has no power. The second resurrection is the great white throne, where you'll be brought before God, and His holy angels will be judged and cast in the lake of fire. And the judgment of the saints, according to 1 Corinthians, the third chapter, we all going to be judged, but not for our sins, because they've been done away on the cross. So look to the cross. Look to God's mercy. Look to God's love. Admit you a sinner. Turn to Him. Love Him. Serve Him. Not just sitting around reading the Bible and don't never go and worship other believers. Like I said before, and I'm saying it again, Hebrews 10:25, forsake not the assembly, but gathering together. Even though that going to a congregation will not save you, but it's a part of the saving process, and it's what is commanded in God's word, that we should worship with other beliefs. Why should we do it? Because it helps us to grow. It helps us to grow in God's grace. It helps us to get closer to God, because we learn how to serve Him, how to live for Him, how to pray. When we need consolation, we have to bear one another's burdens, and you can get support when you lose a loved one. So worship with other believers is very important, and it's very productive. But most Christians today, who call themselves Christians, they have stopped going to church altogether. They don't have nothing to do with going to church. Well, there's a lot of hypocrites in the church, a lot of pretenders. Well, true. But like I said before, keep one thing in mind. That pretender is going to be lost, and you're going to be lost with him. Not because you don't go into worship with him. It's because you don't have enough of the Holy Spirit living in you that you can give your whole heart to him. The scripture says to love God with all your heart, with all your mind, and with all your soul. And these two commandments hang all along the prophets. So it's not about keeping the law, because nobody kept the law but Jesus. He's the only one that kept 612 laws. But you got people around here talking about the law is valid. No, the law is for the Jews. Grace is for Christians. There's a difference. You know, I'm dependent on grace to get in. It's a gift from God that He put upon me. My calling was before I was even born. Jesus knew me when I was in my mother's womb. And you preachers who are truly called, when you was in your mother's womb, God knew you. Hallelujah. That means God knew me before the foundation of the world. And He breathed in my nostrils the breath of life. And I was born in Kentucky in a shack that was given to my great-grandmother by her slave owners, a little corner lot there in Smithville, Kentucky. My uncles were also down through the years, and I believe some white people live there now. But my family, the Ladmans, they lived on that land almost 100 years. They lived on it a long, long time and lost it. But I say this, God had his hand on me even when I was a baby, even when I was born in that house with stilts all the way around. Some of you younger people never heard of the word stilts, but they're bricks that hold the foundation, hold the house up. And there was a well water there, a little creek, and it took me a while to get used to that sulfur they put in the well water. And there was a barn in the back. And so, you know, I remember that. My great-grandma's big old flower bed. So, but even in Revelations, again, to tell you who's going to be lost. He that overcomes shall inherit all things, and I will be his God, he will be my son. Again, it says, but the fearful, the unbelieving, the abominable. Okay? There's a lot of abominable people guilty of abomination in the body of Christ. Murderers, whoremongers, a whoremonger. I'll never forget at one fell facility, we got in a big discussion of what is a whoremonger. They said, oh, that's just somebody messing with prostitutes. No, it's deeper than that. It's people that continue to have sex out of wedlock. That's what it means. Sorcerers are people that flew with drugs, you know, illegal drugs. Idolers, pornography, people that lie. I never forget a friend of mine. He worked and managed restaurants all around the city of Indianapolis. We were friends for 54 years. He passed away a year before last. And Lynn would call me up on the phone. He said, Edward, he said, you know, President Donald Trump is documented that he told 35,500 lies. And that made me think of him. You know, he says, all liars, I didn't say it, my friend said that. That's what was their part in the lake with burning with fire and brimstone was the second death. That's where liars go. Don't tell lies. It'll separate you from God. And Jesus went to the cross and shed his blood for all your sins. It doesn't make any difference what sins you have committed. If you come to Christ and give your heart, mind, and soul to him, he will change you. Amen? He will take care of you. And he will lead and guide you to the right path. So, keep your heart and mind focused on him. Learn to love everybody. Have compassion for everybody. I mean, that's not always the easy thing to do. But one thing we do know through the power of the Holy Spirit, we can overcome all things. Because it says, and I used to quote this every Sunday in the prisons after I got through preaching. First Epistle of John, the fourth chapter, the fourth verse, it says, greater is he that is in you than he is in the world. The Holy Spirit has power over Satan and all his evil schemes, all of his lies, all of his deception, all the people he deceived. The Holy Spirit has power over that. His power over your lust. His power over your pornography, your brothers in prison. He has power over your guilt. The Holy Spirit has power over your family who have put you down and don't want to have nothing to do with you. Okay, the Holy Spirit can bring comfort. He can bring love. He can bring peace and contentment in your life. And the Holy Spirit can give you a new way of thinking. I don't think the way I used to think. I don't walk the way I used to walk. I don't talk the way I used to talk. I don't do the things I used to do. Am I perfect? Of course not. There's only been one perfect person who ever lived, and that's Jesus Christ. He never committed one single sin. If he had committed one single sin, then his atonement on the cross would have been worthless. But he was born of a Virgin Mary, suffered under Pontius Pilate, and he died, he was crucified, he was buried. But on the third day, God raised him from the dead. Hallelujah. And he sits at the right hand of God the Father. And he hears our prayers. He hears our needs. He heals our bodies. He heals our minds. He heals our souls. When people put you down, when people say, well, you're in prison, you didn't abide nothing, you're not going to amount to nothing. Well, remember one thing. Even in prison, you can be something for Christ. I met guys in prison that witnessed to other inmates and caused them through the power of the Holy Spirit to change their way of thinking, to change their way of what they were doing inside and what they were doing before they came on the inside through the power of the Holy Spirit. And those same guys got out and they lived a different life. Some of them I was able to know what they were doing when they got out. And when I was at the United States prison, I was the first chaplain that that went out and baptized prisoners. Because number one, I just got bored sitting up in the chapel all day. I mean, I was doing a three chaplain job, and it was rough, you know. And so, but I would evangelize. I would go to the housing units. I would go to the dormitories, and I would witness to the brothers about the gospel. And I did that at Pendleton Reformatory. But when I went to Michigan City, I didn't go to the yard for some reason. But when I went to the Michigan Department of Corrections, I was always on the yard. If I saw guys standing together, I would go up to them and invite them to come and worship. And that's the attitude I had. That's the insight I had. That's the compassion I had. And so I'm saying to you that Jesus loves you. This I know, for the Bible tells me so. Remember that song? Jesus loves everybody, but he hates all sin. So turn away from your sins and let the Holy Spirit give you the power to overcome those sins, overcome those weaknesses, overcome those shortcomings. Because Jesus is coming back. Because 1 Corinthians 6, 15 chapter, verses 52 said, behold, I show you a mystery. We shall not all sleep, but we shall be changed. And in twinkling of an eye, and at the sound of a trumpet, we shall be changed. One day Jesus is going to say, come up hither. You people in prison, out of prison, I'm going to ask you a question. Are you ready? Are you ready to meet the King of Glory? Who is the King of Glory? Jesus Christ, the Son of God, who says, I am mighty. What a mighty God we serve. Amen. I used to love to hear the Church of God sing that. You know, they didn't even sing it in the class. What a mighty God we serve. You know, I used to love to watch the white students sing it because they turn all red. They'd be serious, boy. What a mighty God we serve. Yeah. And you know what? We serve a mighty God. What's going on around us, God is all sovereign. He is in control. And as Christians cannot be worried, we should be up on what's going on around us. I hear some pastor in the picture, I don't watch the news. Well, you know what? It's healthy spiritually that you do listen to the news. Why? Because you need to know what's going around you. We have a lot of pastors that are nothing but bench warmers. I mean, they don't have an outside ministry. It's all inside. They're not involved in the community. And we need preachers that, involved in the community. That's what I loved about the late Dr. Andrew J. Brown and Moselle Sanders and all these, Arthur Johnson. Those people were involved in the community. Okay? And so that's what we need to do. I admire that boxing club that was started where one of the trainers fought Larry McClisco, and teaching young boys, maybe some girls, how to defend themselves. That's how I learned how to fight, in the gym. And so after that, I only lost one or two fights. One was from a family member when I was helpless. And I think that was the only one I lost. Everybody else I beat up, you know. And I was always beating up people. I was a southpaw. I didn't know what a southpaw was. And that's how I learned how to defend myself. Because people, they don't use fists anymore. You got 12 or 15-year-old kids using guns, shooting grown-ups, killing people. We live in a different world. This is a wicked generation. And when God called me when I was 27 years old, I heard his voice say to me, "Behold, the time is at hand." And the time is at hand. And it's not like it used to be. People used to love one another. They weren't perfect, but they cared about one another. They fed other people's kids in the community. They brought food. When somebody passed away, now they have what they call a repast. But when my mother passed away, people brought food to the house from the church. They don't do that no more. So now we just live in a different world. It's not like it was 34 years ago. But Jesus Christ still is in charge. He still is listening to the beings of people that pray. He has put us on the battlefield, okay? We fight not against flesh and blood, but we fight against powers and principalities and rulers in high places. That's what's going on now. Wickedness in the White House. Wickedness on some police departments in America. There are radical groups that can explode at any time that can cause massive bloodshed as we count down rapture, as we count down when Christ is going to come back. We got to be ready. There's a guy on the internet talking about the grid's coming. The grid is when China's supposed to have a missile that can hit the U.S. They can wipe out all of our electrical components. And so if that's true, then that means your car won't start, okay? That means your toaster, your microwave, your televisions, your radios, nothing will work because there won't be any electricity. Some people are afraid. They're stocking up. They're buying all the food they can get, all the guns and ammo they can get, getting ready for the grid. But I believe that type of thing will happen after the church is raptured. So I thank you all for listening today. And if there's someone out there, I know there's someone out there that does not know Christ as their Lord and Savior and Redeemer, then don't wait till tomorrow, because tomorrow's not promised. I don't care where you're at. Death can come at any moment. Death in the Greek is the word thanatos, and that's just when your spirit leaves your body. So when your spirit leaves your body, you have to ask your question, where's your spirit going? For a believer, 2 Corinthians 5:8 says, the spirit separate from the body is immediately present with the Lord. If you're an unbeliever, according to Luke 16:23, then when you open your eyes, you're going to be in hell. You're going to be in torment. You're going to be in a hot place, a lonely place, a dark place, a forgotten place. Well, you hear a lot of screaming and hollering, and there's no rest. There's no sleep. You're going to be tormented day and night until you're taken out and you're taken forward to the great white throne of God, judged and thrown alive in a lake of fire. Lord, have mercy. Of all the people that God created, not one should go to a place like that. Because Jesus loves his creation. He loves all of us. He hates our sins. But you can be forgiven if you just turn your life around and turn it over to Jesus Christ. And I'm taking it deeper than stop sinning. I'm talking about putting your heart, mind, and soul fixed on him each and every day. You know, don't let the things of the world get to you. Don't live like the world. You know, we got a lot of Christians around here talking about they believers and they're shacking up before their family members. That is not the love of Christ. And that's not the spirit of Christ. You got to repent from that type of thing if you're going to go to heaven. Yeah, once in Christ, never out. I'm a Baptist minister, so I don't believe you can lose your salvation. But that doesn't mean I can sin and have a ball. If that's true, then you know the reason to be saved. But some people think that. Or they've been brainwashed by some jack-laid preacher. They don't know what he's talking about. And using that woman for his own personal needs and wants. And I feel sorry for that preacher because he's going to get the greater damnation when he closes his eyes for the last time. That's what's going to happen to that person if he doesn't repent and he continues to do it to the day he dies. That's a sentence of death. And, you know, that's horrible. Some people, they just don't want to change. It's been said a wise man will change, but a fool never changes.
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6: Dear God, right now, in the name of Jesus, Lord God, we do indeed bless you on today. You are so good, you're so great, so holy, and so mighty. Lord, we thank you for the saints. Thank you for the sanctuary. Thank you, Lord, for all that you've done, oh God, for all how you've watched over each and every one of us, oh God. Hallelujah, and brought us to this place on tonight to look into your blessed, glorious word. Lord God, we ask that you would remember the request that have been signified by the raising of the hands, those that are here, those that are viewing. Lord, to the glory of God, Lord, we know that you are a prayer-answering God, that there is nothing too hard for you, oh God. And we ask that you would bless this class on tonight. Lord, help us to say exactly what should be said, no more, no less, oh God. Let all flesh be silent and allow us, oh God, to open our ears, our hearts, our minds, to receive what you have for us on tonight. Lord, and we give you the glory, the honor, and the praise, for it is in Jesus' name we pray. Amen, amen, and amen. You may be seated. Amen. Again, as we move into our lesson tonight, the last time I taught the Wednesday night Bible class, we had finished our series on the Sermon on the Mount. Amen. And so, again, as long as we were in the Sermon on the Mount, I didn't have to figure out what I was going to do next week. You know, I knew that where we left off was where we were going to start. Amen. Now, once I finished that, I had to see, now, which way, Lord, do you want us to go? Amen. And so we have a lesson for tonight that I trust will be a blessing and an inspiration to you. Our lesson for tonight is entitled The Age of the End. The Age of the End. Now, again, many times when you begin to talk about or indicate that you're going to talk about end times, It sparks interest and curiosity. But again, as I say, my teaching is not as exciting as some because my perspective, my perspective and point of perspective and point of view may be somewhat different. Because again, while it is extremely interesting when you talk about the things of the end time, amen, as a pastor, I'm preparing y'all not to be here. All right, that's my objective, that you all are not here, amen, to see all of that or to experience all of that, because I firmly believe that the Lord is going to take this church out of here before we go into the tribulation. In fact, that will be the ushering event to open up the tribulation. So I'm not teaching y'all to so that you know, well, I'm looking for this to happen. No, if you see it, I want you to see it from looking over from glory. Amen. Not from experience, but I want you to see it from that perspective. And so, again, as I deal with it, very biblically, very biblically and very historically, as it relates, and very, as the best I can, very factually, without a lot of hypotheses and speculation and this and that, because let's I just dropped a verse of scripture in my heart. Let's go to the book of Acts, chapter number 1. And this was at the time of his, well, let's look at what time it was. Acts chapter number 1, and I'd

telling, in Luke, Jesus telling the apostles, tarry ye in Jerusalem until you be endued with power from on high, which ushers in what goes on in the second chapter of the book of Acts. And with that in mind, he kind of, in this first chapter, he kind of marries those two documents together. Amen. Again, and I was trying not to go to the first verse, but we're going to go to the first verse. Acts 1 and 1 says, the former treatise, he's talking about the gospel, the former document that I wrote, have I made, O Theophilus, of all that Jesus began to do and to teach. Verse 2, until the day in which he was taken up, after that he, through the Holy Ghost, had given commandments unto the apostles whom he had chosen. That bears out what I just told you. Amen. And then it says that he shown himself, he was manifested after the resurrection. He was manifested himself in various incidents, various occasions, for 40 days. Now, what did he do for all those 40 days? We just have some of the instances where he came to the disciples and Thomas was absent, and told them, they thought he was a ghost. He said, a spirit hath not flesh and bone, as you see me have. Amen. And he says, touch me, handle me. Amen. And we see that he came back when Thomas was there and said, now put your fingers in the nail prints in my hands. We have that. We have him on the road to Emmaus talking to the two witnesses. And so I simply say that to say we do have some instances where the Bible records it. But Luke lets us know he did more than those things that we have recorded in Scripture. He was there for 40 days. Now, in my math, praise the Lord. Amen. Again, we know Pentecost was 50 days, amen, after the Passover. Amen. We know that he was in the grave for 3 days. Amen. He rose. Amen. He ascended into heaven, because there was one point he said, don't touch me. Amen. Because I have not ascended unto my Father. At that point, he had all the sins of you, me, and everybody else, from Adam to the last human being that will live, upon him. And he had to ascend, and it had to be applied to the throne of God. Amen. And so again, 3 days. Amen. This tells us that he manifested himself for 40 days. That brings us up to 43. As he ascended, he told them to tarry in Jerusalem until they be endued with power from on high. Amen. That only leaves 7 days. Amen. And so again, we see that, a timetable. But he was there 40 days. It says in verse 4, and being assembled together with them, commanded them that they should not depart from Jerusalem, but wait for the promise of the Father, which saith he, ye have heard of me. Verse 5, for John truly baptized with water, but ye shall be baptized with the Holy Ghost not many days hence. All right, verse 6. When they therefore were come together, amen, they have an opportunity to talk to the resurrected Savior. They have an opportunity that we would have loved to be in his physical presence, amen, and be able to ask him questions, amen. And so the question that they ask, saying, Lord, wilt thou at this time restore again the kingdom to Israel? Amen. We realize that we thought you were going to do it, amen, while you walked the earth, amen. But you went to Calvary, so you had a different plan. And so now, is it time now? Will you do it now? Amen. Will you restore the kingdom of Israel? And they expected him, as he will,

0: to sit upon the throne. Amen. During the millennium, he will sit upon the throne. And that will be the fulfillment of what the Jews and all of us have been looking for. Amen. And so, again, I'm going fast. I just hang on. Amen. But again, so they're saying, is it now that you're going to set that up? Because again, now you understand, they were his apostles. They said, when he sets it up, we win it. Yeah, man, we're going to be, we're going to be in the leadership and all of that. And I could go on to James and John, but I won't. Again, they asked the question, when? In verse 7, Jesus says, and he said unto them, in red print, it is not for you to know the times or the seasons which the Father hath put in his own power.
1: 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Please tune in next time for the continuation of this message.
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0: tears, out of the valley, out of the storm, out of the grave. You won't repeat a battle, you won't repeat a battle, but he already, already won. Go, go, go, go to sleep. He already broke through. He did it, a breakthrough.
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0: Helen Baylor and Awesome God. Look a here, we've got Praise in the Choir Stand. Brent Jones now on Praise Indy.
1: The choir is in the choir stand, and we praise in the Lord. Hey!

0: in the choir stand. Where is that? In the choir stand. Where it at?
1: In the choir stand. Where
0: it
1: at?
0: Hey! Eddie, I want to go back to that. Gotta keep watching.
1: Where it at?
0: 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One, two. Ready? 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Hey.

0: It's in the choir set, baby. 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Oh, yeah. Praise.
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0: And not by sight. You know, faith means trusting God before the evidence is visible. We don't ignore the reality, but we do believe God is greater than what we see. We're so used to transactions, ordering something, and I gotta see it before I buy it. But the one thing you have to remember is God's word is not transactional. It is revelational. Faith sees beyond the present moment. Can we pray together? Lord, please strengthen us as we cannot see the full picture. Help us walk by faith and trust your plan. Amen. Coming up, we have Hezekiah Walker and Yolanda Adams on the way. On Praise Indy.
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4: It's hard to believe that 2026 is halfway over. It's startling that 6 months have passed already. When you were 10, it seemed like your teen years would never come. By the time you're a teenager, you just can't wait for 21. However, do you remember when 30 years old seemed to come right after 23? And then 40 and 30 years felt like they were only a couple years apart. Wow. And at 40, statistics say that your life is half over if you are blessed. At 50, some of us start having pains in parts of our bodies that we didn't even know we had. Then here comes 60, and everybody is saying yes, ma'am, or no, sir, to you. By your 70s, you become acutely aware that life is way too short, that time moves way too fast, and there definitely are no replays and no rewinds. So relish every second of every minute of every hour you are blessed to have, because time cannot be repeated.
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Tamil a man and change me, and God will change you. It's a Praise Break Wednesday as we continue our virtual vacation Bible school studies around the topic of faith this week. And I'm excited about today because we're talking about faith and believing before we're seeing it. Of course, Scripture, 2 Corinthians 5:7 says, "For we walk by faith."

0: town. 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

0: Yolanda Adams and Church Doors. Coming up, Byron Cage, also Ron Carter and Ricky Dillard, and John P. Key. I Do Worship on the way on Praise Indy.
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0: That is John P. Key, and I Do Worship. I want to invite you to go to praiseindy.com and be a part of our virtual vacation Bible school going on. 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Have a blessed one. Bye-bye.
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1: And good afternoon and welcome to Community Connection. I'm Tina Cosby. Today is Wednesday, June the 17th, 317-480-1310, 317-480-1310 is the number to the show. And on the show today, Eric, we continue our march toward the Juneteenth holiday.
2: Oh, yes. Looking forward to today's guest.
1: Yeah. This is the Juneteenth holiday week, and lots of area and activities and observances are planned. But And we've been sharing a lot of those with you. But we've also been sharing some of the local history behind the holiday. Moments from now, we have with us living Juneteenth history.
2: Oh my, that is outstanding.
1: Yeah. We've had people that have had descendants or what have you, but we'll tell you just a second. Literally moments from now. You doing okay?
2: Yes, I am. I've been all over the building. I've had other things that I have to do, so I was upstairs, downstairs.
1: I didn't even know if you were here today. Usually I run into you.
2: I know. I'm here. I've been pretty busy recording sessions with clients, that kind of thing.
1: So. Yeah. Busy man.
2: But I'm here.
1: Busy man. Indeed. Well, let's go ahead and welcome back our contributing analyst, James Patterson, fresh off vacation. James, how was it? How was the R&R?
3: Hey, Tina. It was great. Feel refreshed. But I kind of one half in one hand and, you know, half a dozen in the other. So, I rested, but I'm still, shall we say, not, you know, totally, fully energized. Let me put it like that. So, but I rested because, even though I was off, even though I traveled away for a little bit, and even though I didn't do things that I normally do, I still ended up doing some of them, if you know what I mean.
1: Mm-hmm.
3: I mean, I guess I got to just say, stop.
1: Mm-hmm.
3: Be still. So to make a long story short, I'm very, very happy to be back with you and enjoy my time off.
1: Yeah. Well, James, normally around this time we would get to the weather, and we will, but we're gonna push that back a little bit. Just know to stay weather aware, though, because some things could be coming down the, you know, I guess anticipated coming down the road. But we're going to get to that. We're going to get to that in a little bit. Again, just stay weather aware right now.
3: Yeah, absolutely, because we've got something on us as we speak. So, yeah, so what I understand what you're doing.
1: Yeah, exactly. Well, as we were saying, we are honored to have with us today. I guess I should say back with us today, because she's been here with us before and always helps us understand and observe the Juneteenth holiday. She is Indianapolis attorney Faye Williams. Attorney Williams is also, well, of course, an attorney. She is a Galveston, Texas native, which is huge because I don't know any other than Attorney Williams. She's a community and civil rights leader, a community and civil rights activist, an author, an historian, and just a jewel for our community here in Indianapolis. We're happy to have her when we do. I know she splits her time between Indianapolis and Galveston, Texas. So we got her here in Indy right now. So Attorney Williams, welcome back. How are you doing today?
4: Well, thank you. Well, I'm doing great, and I always enjoy celebrating Juneteenth because I was born in the place where my grandpa used to say the men with the guns arrived on June 19, 1865 and freed the slaves in Texas, which was the last state of the Confederacy to fold.
1: Yeah. It never gets old, though, does it?
4: It never gets old.
1: Yeah. So tell us a little bit about, for those who may not know you or know who you are, and maybe listening for the very first time, can you give us a little bit of your background?
4: Well, I was born in I'm a BOI, they call it, born on the island.
1: Ah.
4: And that's Galveston, Texas, and that is the place on June 19th, 1865, that the Union Army arrived in Texas to free the slaves. The Emancipation Proclamation had been issued 2 years before. However, when you read the Emancipation Proclamation, you understand why it didn't have any impact, because it was aimed at the states that were part of the Confederacy, and they had elected Jefferson Davis as president, so nothing Lincoln did made any difference, because they had created a whole other country, the Confederacy, which was made up of 11 states. And Texas, where I was born, was one of those.
1: In one of those, okay. So in terms of growing up in Texas, and knowing, I mean, I guess it's a history you've never not known, right? I mean, it's not anything somebody...
4: That's right. I remember my first Juneteenth celebration. I remember distinctly, because I was 3 years old, and we went down to what we call the home place. And that's in Brazoria, which is about 50 miles from Galveston. And the home place was where some of my father's descendants still live on the land. It was land that they got from the Freedmen's Bureau. And that's a very important message, because at the time of emancipation, some of the unoccupied lands were set aside to be sold only to freed people. And my father's family were fortunate enough to get some of that land in Brazoria.
1: Mm.
4: And the Emancipation Proclamation says that it is limited to states where the people are in rebellion. So there were other states, like Kentucky, for example, that was a slave state and did not join the Confederacy. So the Emancipation Proclamation had no impact or meaning on them whatsoever.
1: Mm. Go ahead. James, go ahead. James, are you there?
3: Yeah. Hey, Attorney Williams, I was just looking at some of this history. It's fascinating to me, particularly around the Emancipation Proclamation, which we know was issued in 1863.
4: Yes.
3: Yes. So in your studies, did any of the enslaved peoples get a wind, hear about, were there rumors that the Emancipation Proclamation existed, or was the slavery so insulated in Texas where they didn't get any word whatsoever?
4: Well, that's not necessarily true.
3: I'm asking you.
4: Lincoln was not their president anymore. Jefferson Davis was. So we have to look at an important principle on the law, which we call jurisdiction. It would be like Indiana telling California what it had to do when the governor of California opposed it.
3: Yeah. This is my question, and I guess I didn't state it correctly. Were there rumors? Did they hear anything in their enslavement? Was, you know...

0: And after June 19th, 1865, where they were officially freed, how many of them were able to acquire lands in Texas or Arkansas, Oklahoma, the surrounding area?
1: Well, the whole of the county in which my father was born, Brazoria County, there were large segments of land which was set aside. It wasn't, you've heard the rumor, 40 acres and a mule?
0: Mm-hmm. Yes.
1: Well, they didn't get 40 acres, but they got some acreages. Usually it was the least desirable land.
2: Mm. Yeah.
1: But they were afforded some lands, and because many of them had farming skills, they were able to work the land. The problem that some of them had is that they did not understand how you register your ownership. And a lot of people ended up losing it. My father's family was lucky enough, and this man was one of my father's heroes, a man named George Ruby, who worked for the Freedmen's Bureau, helped the blacks in the Gulf Coast area to register their land. And that's why ownership in Brazoria and Harris County, Harris County is where Houston is, Brazoria is the next county over, and then Matagorda County. Those three counties that George Ruby was the Freedmen's Bureau representative, he helped the newly freed slaves register ownership of their land. As I said, that was one of my grandpa's heroes. We had a big picture of George Ruby. Mm. And by the way, he was a mulatto. His father was his mother's owner.
2: Well, that happened.
1: Very common.
2: Yeah, I was going to say that often happened. Can I ask you, what changes could you share with us who are not there on the island, were not BOI, not born on the island, didn't grow up in the tradition? How has the island changed in your lifetime? And what did your parents and family tell you about how it had changed in their lifetime?
1: See, my mother nor my father were born on the island.
2: Oh, they were not. Okay.
1: No.
2: Okay.
1: My father came from Brazoria, which was the rural county.
2: Okay. Okay.
1: Close around where his family was picking cotton and raising cattle, and he didn't want to work that hard, so he moved to Galveston as a teenager and started to work on the wharves.
2: Okay.
1: Another one of our big political heroes was a man named Norris Wright Cuny, who was appointed collector of customs at the port of Galveston by Benjamin Harrison, who was, of course, the president who came from Indiana. And Benjamin Harrison appointed Norris Wright Cuny to be collector of customs at the port. And Morris Wright Cuny organized so that black longshoremen, one of the earlier unions in the country, organized by and for black people, was the local number 851 of Galveston, Texas, where the men were able to organize, negotiate for wages, and work on the wall. That attracted a lot of people from when they talk about migration. Yeah, the black migration to Galveston came from men to work on the waterfront, loading the ships. And that was, my father was one of those who became a union organizer.
2: But the historic nature of Galveston over the years, and especially since President Biden signed it into Juneteenth into a national holiday. What has that changed the area any at all? More curiosity?
1: Yes,
2: I mean, what do you think?
1: It has boosted tourism, definitely. And since Galveston is an island and its major industry now is tourism.
2: Okay.
1: So Juneteenth is a day when people from all over the country come in. And there are a lot of special events and speakers and everything. And that has been ever since I was a child. But we used to go back to the home place in Brazil.

0: Australia.
1: Okay.
0: Yeah, where Hamptons. We had, in fact, my first visit, I remember, I was only 4 years old, and I rode from Galveston mm-hmm. to Brazoria mm-hmm. on the watermelon truck.
1: Mm-hmm.
0: Because that was the big thing, is that my father had a friend, Mr. Cunningham, who had a truck and had a watermelon patch down to one of his rural homes. And I was able to ride there on the truck, so I felt very privileged
1: mm-hmm.
0: at that point. And it's the first time that I remember hearing both the Emancipation Proclamation and General Order 3.
1: Mm.
0: Now, General Order 3 is very important because that's when General Gordon Granger, who had come in with the Union Army on mm-hmm. June 19, announced that he was enforcing the Emancipation Proclamation.
1: That was General Order 3. Yes. Okay.
0: Mm-hmm. There were five orders. General Order 3 was the most important because it was the announcement that all slaves mm-hmm. were free, and mm-hmm. he was enforcing the Emancipation Proclamation.
1: Mm-hmm.
0: But most of all, General Order 1, where he says all acts of the Confederacy are null and void.
1: Yeah.
0: That's yeah. very important that he was taking charge of the state of Texas.
1: Okay.
2: Yeah.
1: Go ahead.
2: Attorney Williams, yeah. I'm just checking this out. Oh, it says here, I'm looking at the National Museum of African American History and Culture, the one that's in Washington. Their website, it says here that only through the 13th Amendment did the emancipation become national policy.
0: That's
2: right. It was passed by the Senate on April 8th, 1864, and by the House on January 31st, 1865. The joint resolution of both bodies was submitted. The amendment mm-hmm. to the states for approval was signed by President Abraham Lincoln on February 1st, 1865. So Lincoln signed the 13th Amendment, which freed all slaves wherever they were.
0: It became national policy when the 13th Amendment. But the 13th Amendment didn't become an official part of the Constitution until December. They didn't have enough states, but
2: states had to ratify it.
0: Indiana ratified it fairly early.
1: I think you were saying Indiana was one of the first three states to ratify?
0: Yes.
1: And
0: it was passed in January in Congress and sent to the states after that, and Indiana ratified it in February.
1: Why do you think Indiana was so eager or one of the first three to ratify?
0: That's when Indiana had very strong Quaker influence.
1: Ah, okay.
2: Yeah. And another thing is that, let's see, the General Lee, the Confederate general, surrendered at Appomattox to General Grant in April 1865.
0: That's right. Technically, the Confederacy was over in April. But, of course, being Texans, they continued fighting. And that's why June 19 is the last of the fight, the last state to take control, because the Texans had tended to ignore both the Emancipation Proclamation as well as the surrender of the Confederacy.
2: Hey, did you ever hear of Special Field Order number 15 that was issued by General Sherman?
0: Yes.
2: What do you know of it?
0: There are number orders. The orders which were, for the most part, as they captured all of the states, and if you look at the field orders, they were then when the Confederacy lost a battle or they won a battle, and they issued field orders. And Sherman's order was very important because it suggested that they thought the Confederacy was going to win the war.
2: Special Field Order Number 15, a wartime order proclaimed by Union General William Tecumseh Sherman on January 15, 1865, during the American Civil War, to allot land to some freed families. Yes, ma'am.
0: That's what I mentioned earlier. Remember, I said the set aside land.
1: Mm-hmm. Mm-hmm.
2: Yeah, this was this was the 40 acres, but this was on the East Coast, so it was away from Texas.
0: It's in every state, but it was applied to all of the Confederacy as they captured it.
2: Okay.
1: Ah.
2: Wow.
1: As you go on. Okay.
0: They're different dates because what I would like to see more of the Confederate states do. But, of course, they don't want to talk about or brought under Union control. But that's what those field orders did. It gave land to some of the slaves that was set aside particularly.
2: Yeah,
0: and
2: it actually
0: also began to set up some of the, let the churches come in, and some of the churches began to do schools.
2: Yeah, yeah, Attorney Williams, it also, if I might interject, Lincoln, he suspended habeas corpus. So when those generals issued those special field orders, that was the law. I mean, we were at war.
0: That's right. That's right.
2: So I don't see how they could rescind that, you know, when the 40 acres were promised like that.
0: Well, you say you don't understand how they rescinded, and you look at
2: Well, I understand. I understand.
1: I was going to say.
2: I understand, but I don't think it's right.
1: Yeah.
0: No, it's not right, but you understand that the law is subject to different interpretations under different circumstances and different leadership.
1: Yep. And so in watching how – let me ask you this. You're an historian. You're a really, really good researcher and spend a lot of time researching.
0: Thank you.
1: How do you see this history being presented? Is it being presented accurately over the years, over time, or has it been romanticized and sanitized and what have you? How do you see that this history has come to be
0: I would say that the history has romanticized the Confederacy. That the Confederacy are not treated as traitors when, in a sense, under the law, that's what they were. They broke away from the Union. They broke up the Union. Which they had become a member of. And by breaking up that union and joining the Confederacy, and if you look, they try and say that it has nothing to do with the slavery, but if you read all of the acts in the legislators when they agreed to leave the Union, it makes it clear that the relationships between white men and the rest of the population was the subject.
2: Yeah, you're familiar with Attorney Williams, the effort in some cities, even a few states. I know cities in California for sure. But some cities across the nation to take up this issue of reparations, particularly, but not exclusively, to the descendants of former slaves.
0: Yes.
2: Now, what you were saying just a few minutes ago in your brilliant presentation here, what you said you stopped, but what should southern states be doing now with their growing black populations, some over a third, nearing half? What should they be doing to try to right this wrong that was done to the slaves and ex-slaves?
0: Well, first, I think that they have to admit that they were wrong in perpetuating a system that cheated black people out of opportunity for education, for jobs, and that practice has made a tremendous gap in our achievement. I know when I grew up, as I said, on the island, it is one of the states that had a high school for blacks. Now, my cousins who lived in the rural area, their school only went to the sixth grade. Now, that's two generations ago. Well, how do you make for those kind of things? The only place where some of the people got reparations for their slaves was the District of Columbia. If you will look at the fact that in 1862, slavery was outlawed in the capital, and they gave reparations to some of the slaves, but most of all, they paid the slave owners for the loss of their property.
1: What?
2: Mm. So that's not admitting a fault. Or
0: that's
2: that you were at
0: equalizing.
2: Fault.
0: That's
1: no.
0: Right. They said they were lost. They lost their property. And I've
1: still
0: been
1: property.
0: Able to find, I see the 13th Amendment had not been passed.
1: Okay.
0: When that happened. No, I have been able to find the manifest of the slave ship where my father's ancestors first came to Texas on in North Carolina. And what I had to wrap my head around, I wasn't looking for people, I was looking for property.
1: Ah.
0: And when I went down to the wharves to look at the cargo coming in on ships, that's where I found the manifest of slaves.
1: Mm.
0: And that's where I found John and Julia, who was my John and Julian were my father's great grandfather and
1: mm-hmm.
0: uncle.
1: Mm-hmm.
0: And then I found out who bought them at the auction and took them to Matagorda County. And by looking up the inventory, see again, I got you say, I'm not looking for people, I'm looking for property. Once I understood that looking at census records wasn't going to tell me. Looking at property owner, looking at ownership of land wasn't going to tell me. But the manifest of the ship, which told me what car, who brought cotton, and who brought cattle, and who brought people.
1: You put that so beautifully because you said once I shifted my mindset.
0: Yeah,
1: and got away from the fact that we at that time were people, but we were property, and that's how we were.
0: They had owners,
1: yeah.
0: And you started
1: owners,
0: looking for
1: property.
0: Owners.
1: Yeah, yeah.
0: And by looking, by finding the inventory,
1: my goodness,
0: of the person who bought them, when he died, he left his property to his family.
1: Mm-hmm.
0: And by golly, there is John and Julian. On the inventory of the will of Mr. Bailey, and the plantation which they were sold to was called Bailey's Prayer.
1: Mm-hmm. Wow!
0: And Mr. Bailey's will had a value of each slave.
1: Mm.
0: One was worth $100. The other was worth $150. You know what the difference between them was?
1: What was it?
0: The $150 was a trained carpenter. So he was worth more, $50 more.
1: My goodness. Mm. What was going on? You know what? Let's get a break in here real quick. I'd like to know what was going through your mind as you were discovering these things, because it's interesting. Anyway, we'll be right back after this.
0: Okay.

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7: And we're back with Community Connection, 317-480-1310, 317-480-1310. You know, want to let everyone know there is some severe weather heading this way. So please stay weather aware. Listen to all alerts, warnings, watches, and sirens and anything else you may hear. A couple of storm systems going to be moving through, and we'll get to more on that a little bit later. But just to let you know, please pay attention to the weather today. It could get rough, could get rocky. Our guest, as we continue our week-long or short week-long observance of the Juneteenth holiday is attorney Faye Williams. She is a native, born and raised on the island of Galveston, the home of Juneteenth, the birthplace of Juneteenth. And she goes there frequently. In fact, lives there part of the time. It's just an amazing, fountain of information, about things there. And, you know, as you were doing some of your research, Attorney Williams, she's with us. And again, 317-480-1310 is the number to the show. As you were doing that, I mean, here's the thing. In, we all know, if we have our book sense, we all know that slaves were, property and this and that. But it wasn't until your research was forced you to search for property. I think we knew it, but we didn't really think it, if you know what I mean.
2: Exactly.
7: We knew it, but so what, you know, when you had to make that, what was going through your mind when you had to really come into that reality that, whoa, this truly was property? Yeah.
2: There were a couple of things that went through my mind.
7: Mm-hmm.
2: One was anger.
7: Mm-hmm.
2: And I was not just angry with the people who held them in bondage. I was angry with some of my relatives who, because my grandpa was uneducated and non-traveled, they tried to make me to say that he didn't know what he was talking about. And what I found validated what he was telling us about the situation. Mm. And there was another issue which kind of split my family. My mother was born in Alexandria, Louisiana.
7: Mm-hmm.
2: The French system of slavery was different.
7: In what way?
2: The French cohabitated with all their slaves. That's why we have all these yellow people from Louisiana.
7: Okay. Is that what they call it? The Creole?
2: My mother's family, for the most part, loved being sometimes mistaken as white people. And that's a big difference. And, you know, we still have those class and colorisms right now. But Louisiana was a special place because the French practiced a different form of slavery. You know, when the Mayflower came over, the British bought women and children, bought families. They planned to settle here. The French came as explorers, so they didn't bring their women and children. So that's why they cohabitated with the slaves.
7: Okay.
2: But it's a very different kind of thing.
7: Yeah.
2: And it's families were very much split apart. My mother came to Texas with her family because my grandpa, her father, was interested in the organization of labor down on the wharf in Galveston. And Alexandria, Louisiana, did not have a waterfront. So he moved his family to Galveston in order for him to make a decent living.
7: There's so much there, so much there. And we have callers that would like to ask you questions as well.
2: Okay,
7: attorney.
2: That's fine.
7: Yeah, 317-480-1310, 317-480-1310. Nyla, you have a question for Attorney Williams?
8: Yes, I do.
7: How are you?
8: I'm doing pretty good. I wanted to say thank you to Attorney Williams just for all of her courageous work she's done across the nation, as well as what she's given to the state of Indiana in her for justice and a lot of causes.
7: Absolutely.
8: We may never even ever know. And I appreciate, even I'm familiar with her from Freetown. I appreciate the volunteer and the words of wisdom she came and she spoke to the young children at Freetown. So I'm just so
2: really
8: appreciative to her contribution. My question was, as you are looking with what has happened, and I know you alluded to it a minute ago, what happened in Texas in terms of how information was kept out and how they were waiting not for the paper to come, but troops to come. And so many people are not even looking in terms of what we have going on with the gerrymandering going on here in Indiana over how our personal information got sent to D.C. You know, and I'm concerned, what are our rights as citizens to stand up in terms of all our voting information being sent to D.C.? What kind of recourse do we have? Because we're looking at the same kinds of things as far as rights of people being stolen. And how would you advise us here in Indianapolis over what things we can do in the present to handle what's going on here in Indiana?
2: Well, first I want people to learn more about the election system. It is very difficult to get people to be precinct committeemen, for example. And if you become a precinct committeeman, you have a right to at least get all of the voter information from your precinct.
8: Mm-hmm.
2: I worked very hard and long for over 25 years with Julia Carson.
7: Mm-hmm.
2: And sometimes what we were able to find out is that there may be 8 people living in a house. And at first, if we saw the address on the rolls, we ignored it. And then it suddenly dawned on us that there are 8 people living in that house over age 18.
8: Yeah.
2: Only one of them is registered. So if we got more involved in the election process, it's not just showing up on election day, but it's making sure that the people in your block, in your church, in your club, who are eligible to register, are registered.
8: So you foresee our success here in Indiana as far as what's going on is not to ignore the young men and the young ladies that are just like, you know, we would call them riling out, but educating them to understand your vote counts. It's part of your
2: voice. That's right. That's right.
8: This is how we get things turned around.
2: Indiana, by the way, is one of those low turnout states.
8: Mm-hmm.
2: You know why it took them so many days in California to count the vote? Because they have a 70 and 80% turnout. Indiana only has a 30 or 40% turnout.
8: Well, I'm just thankful that you're sharing that, because we have a lot of people sleeping, and the mere fact that Tina has the time with you guys on today and speaking to that, because we're trying to change history by looking at what the past has said to us and the robbery and degradation that's gone on in the black community. So the words that you're sharing, I'm hoping is impacting us to get out as far as voter registration. And just like you said, over 18 in the house, and everybody needs to be registered.
2: Of course. And not only need to be registered, they need to attend meetings.
8: Yeah.
7: They need to.
2: For example, when the city council is meeting and they are discussing an issue which impacts your neighborhood, like street repairs?
8: Yes.
7: Like last night, by the way, which we'll have to, Anyway, go ahead,
2: You show up. You write a letter. You make a telephone call.
8: Yes.
2: But make sure that they know who you are and you're part of their constituency.
8: Yes.
2: So you cannot be ignored. One of the credits that I give, and I think now it's been passed on, Geo Carson created a machine that most of the people who worked in her precincts lived in her precincts, because she recruited them and trained them. Her garage was a place where there was constant activity going on. Now, we know that most of them came the first time because she was a good cook, and Velma Porter cooked for people.
7: Okay.
2: And they could show up to Julia's garage and pick up their materials to do their door-to-door and everything and get a meal.
7: Attorney Williams, how How do you include, oh, Nyla, thank you very much. I think she just hung up.
2: Okay.
7: Because we have a tool, it was during Julia's time, but it's certainly a lot more present now. Social media, what are your thoughts on that? And in terms of how we can better leverage that to get, well, because it's a tool out there that is heavily used that I don't know that if we're using it to our benefit or maximizing it to our benefit or not.
2: I'm the kind of person who does not rely on social media.
7: Uh-huh.
2: Okay. Understand that. Well, because I find too much misinformation.
7: Yeah, yeah.
2: And half truths.
7: Mm-hmm.
2: So I am aware of it. I have access to it, but it is never something I rely on.
7: But how could we leverage it since it is so
2: We can leverage it by getting certain messages that you want to be uniformly said.
7: Mm-hmm.
2: For
7: okay.
2: example, when does voter registration open and when does it close?
7: Mm-hmm.
2: If you get 50 people who will put that information out on their social media, I think it can make a difference. But you got to have a way to control the dialogue.
7: Yeah, yeah.
2: So that the misinformation is not transferred,
7: indeed.
2: But the good information is there. And certain rules about voting and certain rules about what the subject of the city council meeting is.
7: Mm-hmm. Okay, that makes sense. Another caller, 317-480-1310. Jeff, you have a question for Attorney Williams. How are you?
9: Real quick question, real quick comment. You might have already talked about it, the role of Andrew Johnson, Abraham Lincoln's successor after his assassination. And seeing as the junior gets him to see the view the other, I think it was a couple of days ago, when they had J.D. Vance.
2: Your voice is breaking up.
7: Jeff, are you on speaker?
9: Can you hear me now?
7: Are you on hands-free or speaker?
9: Hands-free.
7: Oh, okay. Can you pick up? Can you pick up? Can we hear him now? Can you hear him now, Attorney Williams?
2: Better.
7: A little better. Yeah, go ahead.
9: Oh, okay. Can you hear me now?
7: Yes, go ahead.
2: Yeah,
9: I want to talk about the role of Andrew Johnson and J.D. Vance's comments yesterday when he was asked why this administration is so hostile to Black history through Juneteenth. His answer was, we lower crime in the Black community. That was his answer.
2: Yeah, Andrew Johnson, who became president after Lincoln's assassination?
9: Yes.
2: Okay, I just want to make sure I got the right one, because there are a lot of Andrew Johnsons in American history.
9: Andrew Johnson had to be my namesake, but you know, Andrew Johnson, I mean, a Southern Democrat who replaced Abraham Lincoln. It's almost like you basically you choosing someone to from the other side. He was a Confederate. Well, I guess it's hard for him to make peace that they made him Lincoln's vice president. So can you talk about more of his role in all that, Andrew Johnson?
2: Well, I've looked at it, but he was from Tennessee, I think.
9: Right.
2: And my concern is that by, like most of the presidents, they try and pick somebody who balances there. So Lincoln picked a Southerner. Since he was clearly an abolitionist,
7: mm-hmm.
2: that he had to have a Southerner on the ticket. Unfortunately, his assassination led to that Southerner becoming president. But the other thing that I think we need to send more study, what state did your parents come from, for example?
7: We lost it. The sound was just, we couldn't get too far with it. Jeff,
2: okay.
7: if you want to call back and pick up the phone directly, we can talk to you and finish the conversation, but, we simply could continue.
2: Indiana was not a welcoming state to Black people. Let's be clear about that. So that most of us came in the early 1900s. After we call it the Great Migration period.
7: Okay.
2: So if you look at it, most people in Indianapolis are second and third generation here. Most of us have roots in one of the Confederate states, Tennessee, Alabama, Georgia,
7: mm-hmm.
2: Kentucky.
7: Mm-hmm. Mm-hmm.
2: I would like to see people look up that history. When did the Union Army and when did they surrender their slaves? Slavery was not just freed in one act. It took years.
7: Mm-hmm.
2: Remember, there was no television.
7: Nope. No internet. No.
2: Almost no radio. Most
7: no telephones.
2: Didn't have electricity.
7: Yeah, no phones.
2: Okay. So if you usually have to go to the courthouse or the old news, see what newspaper were published in
7: mm-hmm.
2: that.
7: Mm-hmm.
2: I find when I go to the, and that's where more truths are. I would not know what I know, what I found out, if I didn't go to the courthouse and use some of the stuff which my grandpa had told me about who owned Baylor's Prayer, that is.
7: Mm-hmm.
2: So I look up the land records to find out.
7: So what you're saying is you change your mindset or your approach to, because the traditional, research, traditional research rules don't necessarily apply to that particular point in time, because a lot of things didn't apply correctly to that
2: particular point in time.
7: So,
2: but,
7: yeah, that makes it, yeah,
2: property records,
7: be more effective.
2: Look, what
7: but
2: I
7: those
2: had
7: are
2: to
7: good.
2: Understand.
7: Those were kept. Yeah.
2: They kept good records of who they owned.
7: Yes. Okay. Yeah. Okay. Yeah.
2: And once I wrapped my head around that.
7: Mm-hmm. Yeah. Yeah. You knew.
2: That, and instead of looking for asset, when I'm looking for slaves, I'm looking for inventory.
7: Mm.
2: You keep your property in an inventory.
7: Mm-hmm. My goodness. Yeah,
10: yeah,
7: you got a lot of folks, Attorney Williams, want to talk. The phone lines are full. We can't get any more calls. But we're gonna work through it. Let us go ahead. Do we have time for one more, or do we need to take a break? Okay, Eric Saint. You got time for one more? Okay. Let's go. Well, let's let Jeff. Jeff called back. Let's let Jeff finish his, and then we'll go to the others. Go ahead, Jeff.
2: Okay.
7: Jeff, are you
9: both
7: there?
9: Both sides of my family are from Alabama.
7: Okay.
2: Okay.
9: By way of Virginia.
7: Okay.
9: What I understand, my mother's side, some of my ancestors were bought in Virginia, but they were brought to Alabama.
7: Okay.
2: Okay. Let me tell you one interesting thing which I found out recently, because I have a friend in Mobile, and I started looking up Alabama.
7: Mm-hmm.
2: The same General Gordon Granger of the Union Army who arrived in Texas on June 19th, had been to Mobile earlier.
7: Oh.
2: And Mobile, Alabama, was captured in April and Texas in June.
9: Oh, wow.
7: Man.
2: But it was General Gordon Granger, the same head of the Union Army who came into Galveston on June 19th, was in Mobile in April. And I just found that out in the last couple of months.
7: So how has that, what does that mean to you now?
2: Well, to me, it means that the Union Army was all over the place and had the generals and everything, so I need to know more about the structure and the process of the Union Army. See, the same man was head of a division of the Union Army, which meant he might have been in more than Alabama and Texas.
7: Mm-hmm. How long you've been doing? How many years would you say you've been researching this? Because when we were speaking the other day, and you were saying you find out something new all the time, and now you're saying just a couple of months ago you found this out. How many years have you dedicated to this research?
2: Well, since the 50s.
7: Okay.
2: By the way, I went to Texas Southern University.
7: Okay.
2: My grandpa was still alive then. And there's nothing I liked better than listening to his stories when we went down to the home place.
7: Mm-hmm.
2: My father's grandpa was part of my youth. He died when I was 7 or 8.
7: Mm-hmm.
2: And he was also a great storyteller because he had been born into slavery.
7: Mm. Wow.
2: And he knew his owner. And he knew how the land was redistributed.
7: Wow.
2: And no, my father's family were great storytellers.
7: Mm.
2: And
7: yeah.
2: I was ready to suck it all up.
7: But now look at how much you've put down on paper.
2: I know, right. I've been able to confirm. See, mm-hmm. but I'm just saying, my mother's family, I know very little about, as I said, because that was the French side. But my father's family were big into pride and history.
7: Okay.
2: And they still, as I said, some of them still live on the land that they got from the Freedmen's Bureau.
7: The second time we've heard similar, you know, stories similar to that this week.
10: Mm-hmm, it is.
7: Yeah. So
10: it really is.
7: You know, Attorney Williams, we got to squeeze another break in, but the phone lines are still full, and I want to give as many people to ask you questions an opportunity. We're talking Juneteenth from somebody that knows firsthand.
10: Yes,
7: that knows about it firsthand, who born and raised at the birthplace of Juneteenth. And has been going back and forth all her life to Galveston, Texas. She's here with us, Indianapolis attorney Faye Williams. We'll be right back.

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8: And we're back with Community Connection. This week, coming up Friday, is the federal holiday celebrating Juneteenth. And we're doing something each day on the show. To observe, reflect, remember, celebrate, all of those things. All the things, okay? All the things surrounding Juneteenth. And today we're going straight to the source.
9: I'm just taking it all in. This is so wonderful to be able to talk to Attorney Williams and get all this information, learn the history. It's like, wow.
8: Yeah, Attorney Williams, our contributing analyst, okay. James Patterson, is here with us. James, if you're like Eric and I, we're just we're trying to soak up as much as we possibly can.
10: I am, too, and I know you got your phone lines full, but I was just wanting to ask her, Attorney Williams, this. You talked about the Freedmen's Bureau bills, and I was just looking at that special field order 15, which I've mentioned before, really. It's not Texas. It's along the East Coast, okay? But it was a 400,000 acres along the coast of South Carolina, Georgia, and Florida. And as you know, we have black people here in Indiana, Illinois, Michigan, Ohio, from those states, the descendants of slaves, many of them. William T. Sherman, General, issued that special field order 15.
11: Yes.
10: You know, yes, ma'am. Approximately 18,000 former enslaved families and other black people that were living in the area were eligible for those. Now, listen to this. The freed people, according to the source, widely expected to legally claim 40 acres of land each family. However, Abraham Lincoln's successor, and this is what Jeff talked about, as President, Vice President Johnson, and you mentioned, you're right, he was a Southerner, he tried to reverse the intent of Sherman's wartime order number 15 and similar provisions, including the second Freedmen's Bureau bills, a second batch of those.
11: Yeah.
10: So this land was taken back from us, like you said, from the people who were in control. And then after the calls, I've got to ask you, if we have time, a question about voting, because you talked a little bit about that. But what would be your comments about that, about the Freedmen's Bureau and all of that stuff taken back by the people in power?
11: Well, because the people took it back because often they took it back legally because the people did not do...
10: register.
11: Like
10: they didn't register.
11: When you buy land, you have to register it.
10: Yeah.
11: And if you don't register it and somebody else registered, it becomes theirs.
10: Yeah.
11: And that's what happened in a lot of instances.
10: It says almost
11: because
10: all the land else.
11: I mentioned earlier about a man named George Ruby.
10: Yeah.
11: Who was one of my family's heroes because he worked for the Freedmen's Bureau in the Gulf Coast. And the reason my father and the Brazoria people held on to their land is because George Ruby helped them register it.
10: Okay. It says here almost all the land allocated during the war was restored to its pre-war white owners.
11: Exactly.
10: Of, that registration issue was one of them.
11: Registration and taxes.
10: Yeah.
12: Mm.
8: Indeed, yeah. Wow, sobering. But, you know, now we know, or at least we should know. We can find out how to know if that makes sense. 317-480-1310. Phone lines are full, but keep calling. One's going to open up at some point in time. Let's go to line five, Mr. Russell on line five. I think that's him. Yeah, there we go.
13: Hey, folks.
8: Hey, how are you?
10: Hey.
13: Good to hear your voice, Bay Williams. You sound...
11: Hello, Guy Russell. I've known you. I used to be older than you.
8: I love that. I got to use that one. I love that.
11: Yeah, you were in my youth council when I first came to Indianapolis.
8: Oh.
13: Funny how that works, you know.
8: Mm-hmm. Yeah.
11: Yeah, I got younger as you got older.
13: You sound good. Sound good.
11: Thank you.
13: Good information.
11: Yeah.
13: You know, one of the callers earlier was talking about voting and how important it is. And as I've said often, a lot of people don't realize that the state of Texas was admitted to the Union by one vote cast by a senator from Indiana, who himself was elected by one vote
11: exactly.
13: in his district. And so that kind of shows, and some of us know, remember, Judge Z. Mae Jemison?
11: Yes.
13: Who ran for mayor of Indianapolis at one time. And it's reported that if she had had one vote more in each precinct, she would have been the mayor, you know.
11: Exactly.
13: So it's very important. Also, in California, a lot of people try to make fun of the fact that it takes long to count the votes, but even earlier than in the 60s and 70s, I can remember I have relatives in California, and they would get the state of California, before each election, they would send out a pamphlet describing.
11: That's right. They did voter. The West Coast, in a particular, Washington, Oregon, and California also made it very easy for people to get information. That was kind of a West Coast kind of thing.
13: And they break it down like initiatives on the ballot and the background of each candidate.
11: Yeah.
13: And they really go into it in depth, whereas a lot of times other states don't do that, you know. So.
11: And they also permitted mail-in voting before a lot of other states. Remember, Indiana did not have mail-in voting until very recently.
13: And our president himself uses mail-in voting, but he derides other people.
11: He doesn't want anybody else use it.
13: Yeah, he's a piece of work. But just wanted to mention that fact. And were you familiar with the song "The Yellow Rose of Texas"?
11: Of course.
13: Wasn't that about
11: Dolly Parton? That's about a black woman.
13: Yeah. A lot of people don't realize that.
11: Yeah.
13: So there's a lot to be said about Texas and Indiana. So, but one other thing I wanted to mention, you know, a lot of people talk about slavery and how bad it was. But if you go back just in biblical history, when the Hebrews were emancipated from Egypt, when they left Egypt, they were given all types of financial
10: gold. Reparations. They were given gold. Yeah, reparations. Gold.
13: You know, everything. Yeah.
10: Yep. Gold.
13: And so that's not a new concept when people talk about reparations, because as we know, as we grow older, and you need, just personally, if you need work done about your own property, how expensive it is. And just think of the work that was done by the slaves, how beneficial that was to their owners and to the country.
11: And what it means is that the slaves came here with a skill, farming.
10: Yeah, yeah.
11: And therefore, they were able to put them to work on the land immediately. So
13: it wasn't
11: like they came here. Just because they couldn't read and write doesn't mean you don't have a skill.
10: That's right.
13: Particularly in South Carolina, where the rice crops were so valuable,
11: yes.
13: They knew how to grow rice and reap rice and that kind of thing. You know, mm-hmm. This is one example.
11: Mm-hmm. Well, one other thing I think it's important to mention is that Thomas Jefferson stopped the slave trade in 1803. So after 1803, the international slave trade was stopped. And when my folks first came to Texas, they were people who were born in this country in North Carolina. And the slave was an intra-country thing. People went from one place to the other, as opposed to being brought from overseas.
13: And that's how a lot of the slave owners grew their own slaves, so to speak, because of, you
11: that's
13: know.
11: Right.
13: And one of my great grandmothers used to say, she used to tell people how their children were sold.
11: Yes, yes.
13: You know,
11: yeah, that's
13: sold,
11: right.
13: Bought and sold their own children because the Atlantic slave trade had been stopped, you know.
11: Yes, yes.
13: And one of my great grandfathers who actually fought with General Sherman in the march through the South. He was in artillery, you know, so we have a rich history, definitely, in terms of what actually happened. And even though they're trying to erase it, it won't work. You know, the truth will always come out.
8: Yeah. Indeed. Yeah. All right. Well, thank you, Mr. Russell. Appreciate it. Appreciate your call. And you gave me a line there. I love it. I love it, Attorney Williams. I used to be older than you.
11: Yeah.
8: I love it. Okay, let's go back to the phone.

0: that went ahead and did the turnover for the slave. And in the meantime, they popped this back up. If I'm not mistaken, it was either 1991. It was in the early 90s. It was when Saddam was up underwater. They were getting ready to revive slavery there in Tennessee, like maybe 20 miles from the Mississippi River, because Mama and Julie and all them, they were like in Decatur and Savannah and South Pillow and stuff. So a lot of this was talked about around us. But in the meantime, do you think that they would ever try to revive that? Because they just tried to revive to bring slavery back. And I do know that my family was captured by slavery. My grandmother, she was impregnated by her master, you know.
1: Yes.
0: And I'm just wondering, you know, through the history, because even having land down there, I don't claim my land. I know my brother takes care of all of our land that our mom left us there in Decatur. But I'm just wondering, do you think that they would ever get the thing where they could ever bring that back? Because they try to bring it back where they scared a lot of the families back in the early 90s.
2: Okay.
1: There are a lot of ways in which they can impose restrictions and limitations.
2: Yeah.
1: And no matter what you call it, it is still a form of making you a lesser person.
3: Yeah.
1: So the Constitution, the 13th Amendment stopped us from being 3/5 of a person, but it didn't make us whole.
3: That's right. Yeah.
1: Because reparations and compensation for past things were never a part of it.
2: You know, I'm going to ask. It's really difficult. I understand people like to use their phone where it's convenient, but for purposes of calling into a radio show, it's really, really difficult for us to get good quality. We want to hear what you're saying. So if you don't mind, if you could pick up and use handheld, at least while you're on the air, it could be much more efficient conversation. We can hear a little bit better, and it's not as noisy on the air. So if you're on. Believe you me, and I understand it because people use phones so much we don't even think about it. You know, we're walking, we're talking, whatever, and that's fine. But again, for purposes of what we do on the air, it would be really, really a big help if you could use your handset, handheld, because we can hear you a whole lot better. Let's go back to the phone lines, 317-480-1310. Pierre, go ahead. How are you?
4: Good afternoon, Phoenix. Can you hear me?
2: I can't. Are you on? Are you hands free speaker? What are you on?
4: Yeah, I'm trying to be hands free.
2: Well,
4: so that Mr. I tried. I don't want to be driving.
2: Well,
4: you know?
2: it's poor quality, and we really can't hear what you. Is there any way you can put the phone up to your ear and talk to us that way?
4: Yeah, can you hear me now?
2: Yes. Now we got it.
4: Oh, yeah, great.
2: Much better. Yeah.
4: Thank you, Attorney Williams. You know, I didn't learn about Juneteenth until I went to Prairie View A&M University in Prairie View back in '85, and that's when I found out about Juneteenth.
1: That's right. Well, I went to Texas Southern, so.
4: All right.
1: And Houston, and we used to debate Prairie View.
4: Uh-huh. And one of the things I noticed that Jeff called in, he said his mother was from Alabama, or his people were from Alabama. All of these southern states are, well, most of the ones that are old Confederacy, Louisiana, Alabama and Tennessee are the ones that are trying to split the black vote. You know, they're passing legislation and all of that. I understand one of the things you talked about 1865 and Andrew Johnson. Well, he was from Eastern Tennessee. You know, I'm familiar with Eastern Tennessee because that's where my mother was from. But up in that region, even though he was probably a pure racist, Eastern Tennessee was pro-union, and I found and then my grandfather was from Kentucky, and even though Kentucky was a slave state, I don't think they joined the union.
1: No, Kentucky not only did not join the Confederacy, it did not vote for the 13th Amendment, and did not vote for the 13th

0: Amendment.
1: Mm-hmm. And so, you know, I think we made a lot of progress between 1865 and 1877. And then after that,
0: The Reconstruction period.
1: Reconstruction ended. And I don't know.
0: The 14th and 15th Amendment was passed during that period.
1: And she preaches this all the time. Our problem is self-inflicted. We just don't vote. And, you know, if you could reflect on how Houston just let Jasmine Crockett down, because you got a million black people in Houston and, 10% voted?
0: No, she works for Dallas. She lived in Dallas, not Houston.
1: She lived in Dallas, not in Houston, but Houston didn't come out and vote like they should have.
0: That's right. Houston is a very low, like Indiana, it's a low turnout state in primaries.
1: Mm-hmm. Well, thank you for taking my call, Attorney Williams. I appreciate
0: it. Okay, thank you for calling.
2: Indeed, yeah.
3: Go ahead, Tina.
2: No, go ahead.
3: Well, I was going to ask her about, you know, kind of, Pierre touched on it too, and this has come up before. So I want to get Attorney Williams' wisdom on this. Should people be afraid to get involved? You talk about the precinct level. Should they be afraid if they speak up or vote, and this may be the crux of it, that it would impact them adversely, particularly in some states like Indiana, where we know, as you stated, they were not black people moving here. They were sympathetic to the South. Do you think the problem is that people are afraid to get involved? You know, are they now managed?
0: Well, I would say it's a combination of what you think will happen to you. That's the fear.
3: That's what I'm going to say. Through economic employment, economic pressure.
0: But you know what the big problem is? Ignorance and laziness.
3: Hmm.
0: In order to get information, you got to work at it.
3: Yeah.
0: It won't come to you unless you make an effort. And it's that effort. I wish we could put as much effort into civic affairs as we put in churches.
3: Yeah, or even social affairs. Because I made the statement one time, and you give me your thoughts on this, SLB, the Republicans, I think, fashioned their whole policy around the fact, as it regards to voting, that black people are too stupid, too lazy, or too busy to vote.
0: Mm-hmm.
2: So what do you mean, Attorney Williams, when you say the effort we put into churches? In terms of what? Can you drill down on that a little bit more?
0: Suppose every church had a civic night. And in that civic night, they did civic education like, what's the requirement for voting? How's the party organized? What's the duties of the clerk as it impacts voting? How is my property tax determined? But I want to see more civic activities connected with that same group of people.
3: Yeah, so we shouldn't rely on the schools, right, to teach our children to become civically involved?
0: No.
3: Should we rely on the schools?
0: Obviously, we can't.
2: Go ahead.
3: I have one other question. I don't know when this will end. I want to make sure I get this one in. Because you always hear this. I heard this from a popular evangelical minister say this on the TV. I was flipping channels. And he said that, I'm against what happened. It was wrong. He said, but just let me add this little thing. And he was a Southerner. He's a Southerner. He said that this is what he believes, that some of the slaves, I'm quoting him, They were just as happy as could be. Were they happy, Attorney Williams? Were they?
0: Well,
2: happy little darkies playing in the fields. Yeah.
0: If you call compliance and subjugation happiness, when I don't fight back, it's sometimes out of fear. It has nothing to do. If I smile, it may be because I'm afraid if I frown, you'll think I'm angry and I'm going to do something.
2: Yeah. We have a guest here in studio with us, and he's not a guest. Once you've been here more than once, you're not a guest. Dion. Okay. Dion Levingston, our co-president of the audio division of our parent company, Urban One. So in other terms, we like to say corporate's in the house. Corporate's here.
4: Right. But we got to be for sure.
2: Yeah, we got it. We got to be here. But Dion, I'm not sure. Are you familiar with Attorney Faye Williams? I'm sure you are.
4: I am.
2: And she's our guest as we discuss and observe and celebrate the Juneteenth. Federal holiday coming up, of course, on Friday, because you guys are letting us off on it, so we can do a lot more. Yeah. I'm gonna do some Juneteenth things, though, actually, on the day.
4: What are you going to do?
2: I'm going to do the Landmarks thing that Eunice Trotter is having.
4: Oh, okay.
0: I'll be there, too.
2: Oh, good. Okay, well, I'll see you down there, then. Yeah. And probably either, maybe the Idle Drawer, take my grandson down there. Earlier in the day, so there's two or three things.
0: I was involved with starting the Idle Dog too. The Idle Dog, the Children's Museum had theirs last weekend.
2: Yes, they did. They did. They had a really nice
0: Juneteenth Jamboree. Mm-hmm. I was there too. I was involved with starting that.
2: Yeah. So we were talking with Attorney Williams, Dion, about just historical significance. One of the questions I asked Attorney Williams last time we talked was, "Are you surprised at how well?" Or how broadly Juneteenth has been embraced. And she said, no, I'm just paraphrasing. I lived it all my life. Why would I be surprised? I said, well, let me put it this way. Are you surprised at how well it has been embraced since Joe Biden signed it into law that it is a federal holiday? And your answer, Attorney Williams, was what?
0: My answer is that it took a lot of pushing and shoving for a number of years to finally get it as a federal holiday. But it had been a state holiday in Texas for a much longer time.
2: Yeah, I was sharing. I had relatives that lived there, and I went down to visit. And
4: they
2: the
4: do
2: first
4: a lot
2: time
4: in
2: I
4: Texas.
2: Heard, yeah, and I, they, I what is it? I didn't know.
4: Yeah, they do a lot in Texas. Well, needless to say, they do a lot in Texas because Texas was. I mean, I popped in here
0: because that's where Juneteenth is important.
4: Mm-hmm. Yeah,
0: if the other states wanted to celebrate the day they were captured, it would be different.
4: Yeah.
0: I told you, I pointed out that I found out recently that Mobile was captured by the same Colonel Gordon Granger who came into Galveston on June 19th. He had been in Mobile earlier in April. But Mobile don't celebrate when they were captured.
2: No.
0: That admits a loss. Mm. Only Texas keeps talking about that.
4: Yeah, Texas.
0: But that was the last one.
4: Yep. And that's why there's so much in Texas. I just popped in here real quick to say congratulate B. Swift and our sister stations. And I know some of Praise as well.
2: Mm-hmm.
4: I just left the event with Ryan Mears in the prosecutor's office, the second chance. And they had 1,700 people show up. They had so many people show up. They had to schedule some people to come back. And I remember the first time we did that, it was like 500 people, and people were like, is this a ploy to get arrested? If I show up, am I going to get arrested? And now to see 1,700 people show up to get a second chance. And the prosecutor was talking when we first started this or when he first started, he was talking about like something simple like a driver's like a speeding ticket or a parking ticket. You don't have the money to pay it. Then the fine comes on it.
0: Yeah.
4: Then before you know it, your license is suspended. And then before you know it, you're several hundred dollars in a hole. That point, if you're driving, you get pulled over. And now you're driving without a license and everything else. You don't have a car. You lose your job. And something as simple as a parking ticket or a speeding ticket could mushroom into people losing jobs and other things and records like that. And it's just exciting to see so many people show up and exciting to see people get an opportunity.
0: Can you tell me where this was and how you get word about it?
4: It was at Gainbridge.
0: Okay.
4: And they were talking about it on, I know it was on Hot, our sister station, Tina. I don't know if it was on TLC or not.
0: Yeah.
4: And B Swift, our afternoon personality for Hot, is down there the whole time as Hot's broadcasting from it. But, okay. And we watched it grow over the years to now to the point that it was 1,700 people and have people come back. Because they started at 8 or 9 o'clock this morning and finished at 2, and they still couldn't get everybody through there that it went through. So I just popped in to say that's really exciting, and it's really good to see that grow like that, and people get a chance, get a second chance.
0: If one wants to follow up, who would you call?
4: The prosecutor's office.
0: Okay, that's good to know.
4: Yep.
2: That's tremendous.
3: Right. Kudos to Prosecutor Mears, who does that kind of thing all along. Mm-hmm. He gets it. You know, he gets it that once you get a catch a case or a charge against you or even a felony, you know, it's so encumbersome. It's so hard to get out of that hole and to try to do something to hold a job, you know, to go from point A to point B, like with a driver's license. If you don't have, you know, access to a driver's license or access to opportunities in employment.
2: Yeah, it's very much. Yeah, it's very much a domino effect, and he talks about that a lot. In fact, talked about it the last time he was here, and I think he genuinely cares about that space, and
3: he does.
4: Yeah, well, what was going on with Ivy Tech with the second chance as far as getting jobs and everything else that no longer. Since the change at Ivy Tech is no longer going on and stuff, I thought that was a great program like 3 or 4 years ago they were doing.
0: Yes.
2: Yeah, indeed.
3: Yeah.
2: So, well, congratulations, Swift. Swift was just here a couple of days ago when we got to get him back in. So,
0: wonderful.
2: Yeah. And fantastic.
3: So. Yeah, his audience. I mean, we got to do something to rebuild these families and these men.
2: So,
3: That's where it starts.
2: Virginia, Dion, the state of Virginia in Juneteenth. What can you tell us about
4: the state of Virginia in Juneteenth? I can tell you the biggest from that I can remember as a kid. Right, the biggest Dion's celebrations were Texas. I mean, Texas was
0: that's where it all began.
4: Yeah, it was Texas.
3: Yeah.
2: But I shared this before that my father went to an all black school, the Broadway Colored School in Madison. Yes, there were black people. In Madison, Indiana, a whole bunch of whole community,
0: I know.
2: And
4: they were all related.
2: No, we weren't. tell him, Attorney Williams, we're not all related.
0: Right. Remember, Tina. I know at least three generations of your family.
2: That's what I was going to say. So you can tell Dion that. But what he was saying was, even in Indiana, little old Madison, Indiana, at the Broadway Colored School, they celebrated what we now call Juneteenth.
0: Yes,
2: because he first heard it was a federal holiday.
0: You called it Emancipation Day.
2: That's what he said. He said, is that what y'all talk? Well, that's Emancipation Day. Yeah, we did that every year. So even there, in this pocket here in Indiana, if you're in the black community, I guess, segregated communities, celebrated it. And as you say, Attorney Williams, for years, been doing it for years.
4: Yeah.
3: Yeah. Mm. Yeah, you just hope that each generation learns so that they'll know.
0: Mm-hmm. And remember, most of us in Indiana came from one of the Confederate states.
3: Yeah, yeah.
0: Mm-hmm. Yeah. So we know a little bit about our history because we often had people who told us things.
2: Mm-hmm. Yeah, mine were true. Virginia and Kentucky.
0: Yeah.
2: Yours were, where were yours, James?
3: Arkansas and Tennessee.
2: Arkansas and Tennessee.
3: And well, by way of...
0: My father was
3: Texas, remember,
0: my mother was Louisiana.
2: Mm-hmm.
0: Alexander, Louisiana. Remember,
3: okay, so your family, unless they came around on a boat, Attorney Williams, into the harbor, New Orleans or one of those coastal
0: New Orleans
3: cities.
0: And Galveston and Charlotte mm-hmm. and North Carolina.
2: Mm-hmm.
3: Yeah, although my family was Arkansas and Genesee, I'm kind of like Jeff. They emancipated. They were taken from North Carolina
0: yeah.
3: to Arkansas and Tennessee
0: on
3: one side. So they moved from that East Coast all the way to the
0: yeah,
3: mid South.
0: Came
3: mid-south.
0: In on the East Coast.
2: Mm-hmm.
3: Mm-hmm. Yeah.
2: Yeah. Mm-hmm. Yeah, let's take one last break here. We've got
0: and
2: a lot more
0: one
2: questions.
0: Thing I want to add, Howard University is named for the first head of the Freedmen's Bureau.
2: Okay, we'll talk about that when we get back. Yeah. We just got a real quick break and we'll come right back.
0: Yeah.
2: We'll be right back.
3: Yeah.
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2: And we're back with Community Connection. Our guest for the Juneteenth week, the Juneteenth holiday, the woman who was born and raised on Juneteenth Island, Indianapolis Attorney Faye Williams. And Attorney Williams, Dion has clout, I tell you, because he was able to get the B Swift, our afternoon host over at Hot 100.9, right here in studio, for us to congratulate him on a job well done. And Attorney Williams, for you to ask a couple more questions, because I think you were curious about contacts and how it works and things of that. First of all, Swift, well done.
7: I don't want to take that. Like, I think it was everybody. Like me and Ryan Mears always laugh when I share the post, how viral it goes. I think I was showing Dion I had over 350 shares on just Facebook alone about the event. But I think the congratulations goes to the community for showing up and wanting to help themselves, you know what I'm saying? And see other people get help, right? I think that's the big part. I think the numbers Ryan gave me was 1,700, thank you, 1,700 people total came through today. 1,200 he was trying to see, and 500 he gave vouchers to. So I think that was really dope.
2: Wow, 500 vouchers?
7: Yeah, to come back at a later date to see some of the people. So I think that was dope.
2: Look at how many fresh starts people are getting.
7: Oh, man.
2: You know, but Swift, you're a prime example of us using our voices as broadcasters to impact and affect a community and community change. I mean, that this is something that we can all do.
7: That's what me and Ryan talked about, because I was telling him, I was like, do you know why I really got involved with this? He was like, what? I was like, because I got a friend who's a habitual driver. Like, he can't get a driver's license. Yeah. He's suspended.
2: Yeah.
7: And I'm like, my friend has never done nothing crazy, DUIs or nothing. He's gotten pulled over when we were kids and never knew he had to pay a ticket. And then as he got older, it got worse because he couldn't dig himself out of a hole. And all my man wants to do is take his kids to practice or go eat and every time, or go to work. And every time he does it, he gets pulled over. He goes to jail. Now he can't have a driver's license. And I'm like, well, if I'm who I am, let me see how I can get closer to the prosecutor and help this out. Right. Like, so it's been dope. So shout out to Ryan Mears just for being him. Like,
0: wonderful.
2: Yeah. Attorney Williams. I know you had a couple of questions about that. So this is a great example of what you were talking about in terms of other, other areas of community involvement. But this is a great example in the legal system.
0: Tell me, do you have any volunteer black lawyers involved?
7: Yes, ma'am. There's actually a lot. Like, so that's the thing I love about this. Like, the way Ryan has it set up, there are a lot of law students that come and do it.
2: Okay.
0: Wonderful.
7: Today, I think, was the first time I've ever seen this there, which I love. Jennifer Norton, who is an estate lawyer, she was there helping people with that side, like giving free services. So I thought that was very dope because, like, I interviewed and I told her in our community, we will fight and argue over a piece of property that Big Mama left. Because Big Mama didn't leave a will or a trust, and we don't know that much about it. So to see her out there educating people on power of attorneys, wills and trust, and all of these things, I think were amazing.
2: Yeah, was it streamed?
7: I'm not sure if it was streamed, no.
2: Yeah.
7: But I thought that was very, very great. But yes, there's always some black lawyers out there. Again, I think the biggest part, shout out to the prosecutor's office for bringing in law students, because I interviewed Ryan and he was like, I think it's very important as lawyers that you give back to the community. And that's why we reach out to law students to be a part of this event, because I want them to understand that no matter what side of the field you on, you got to give back. And I think that was great. Like, and I think that's very dope.
0: Yeah. You know, the dean of the law school here is a black woman.
7: Oh, that's fire.
2: Oh, really? What's her name? We'll give her a shout out.
0: All of a sudden, I can't think of
2: Okay, that's all right. That's all right. At least we'll find her. We'll find her. We'll find her. This is just fantastic. And again, as you said, James, or somebody said, Ryan Mears gets it.
7: He gets it.
2: He gets it. And you talk about a star prosecutor. That is something to me that makes a prosecutor a star.
0: His job is helping the community and not just punishing criminals. Mm-hmm.
7: Mm-hmm. Absolutely. Yeah. And I think that's huge.
3: But he also can be tough. He also can be tough when he needs to be.
0: He wants to make the community safer.
2: Mm-hmm. Mm-hmm.
3: Yeah. But he also can be tough when he needs to be.
0: At the expense of rehabilitation.
7: I think it's huge because you don't see this in other communities. We've seen it happen right here in Marion County, which I think is amazing. But when you look at the outside communities, you don't see it. And even my Instagram, so I have over 60,000 followers. So when I posted this today, there were people like, Florida, you need to get on board and do this. Texas, you need to get on board and do this. They were calling and tagging out their prosecutors and people in other cities, because for Marion County, the door is huge. And like you say, it's about giving a fresh start to somebody who might have made a mistake years ago.
2: Yeah. And most people are, like you say, Swift, just on the other side, and the domino effect that Ryan Mears has talked about when he's come in here before. Most folks aren't trying to be out there and doing the wrong thing. They just don't know how to get it done and how to get it done right. And it just tends to multiply. And before you know it,
7: When you got $3,000 in tickets and $3,000 in reinstatement fees, you're going to sit there and say, I might as well just keep driving because I can't afford that. Mm-hmm. And he understands it. And I think that's why it's so amazing to see people get those opportunities to wipe that clean. Because, again, I'm just trying to go to work or trying to take care of my kid and take my kids to school, to basketball, to football, to cheerleading. And I got to look over my shoulder and there go the police and I'm going to go to jail for trying to do what's right. I'm not out here causing no problems.
0: Is the police traffic people involved in any way?
2: Oh, that's a good question.
7: I believe so because, when they come in for driver's license, they go right there to the process and get it waived and things. So I would assume they are. It's a big thing. So I don't know who's all back there. It's like 60 lawyers and computers set up to go right to the court systems. It's huge.
0: Wonderful. It sounds like a wonderful project.
2: Indeed. Yeah. And Swift, again.
3: And there's actually two sides to it, Swift. There's two sides.
2: Okay, we lost we're losing James.
3: Once he gets this ironed out, you know, he needs to, make sure that he's, staying in line, so they don't give them an opportunity to, put him in that hole again.
7: Absolutely.
3: And then there's a side that what you're talking about, Ryan Mears, who simply gets it. Mm-hmm. You're in a community here with how many thousand Dion minority population, then you need to, try to meet them halfway. Yeah.
2: Oh, yeah. But it's a great outreach and, again, thank you. Great job last night at the game.
7: Oh, thank you very much. I had fun.
2: Yeah, it was fun watching Orlando.
14: I got a win, too.
2: So, Swift will be on the air. He's our afternoon host over on Hot 100.9 at 3 o'clock, just minutes from now.
14: Away.
2: And Swift keeps looking at his watch, which is saying, Tina, come on, let me go.
7: It ain't that. No, I got to get in the Uber to go back and get my car because I left my car at Gainbridge because I had to come over here and meet Mike Epps.
2: Oh.
7: So it was easier for me to jump in with a promo assistant. And I'm trying to get it before the rain hit. Uber keeps canceling. That might be me right there.
14: Rain's coming.
2: Okay. All right. Thank you, Swift. Appreciate it. And how appropriate is this? Because there's his Uber right there we're looking at.
14: Uber is here.
2: Thanks, Swift. How appropriate is it that something like this happens during Juneteenth week as well? I mean, I'm going to connect it, whether it was connected or not. I'm going to make a connection there. But it is refreshing to see that since it was signed into law as a federal holiday, since it was, made a federal holiday, how much it has been embraced by all cultures, because a lot of folks want to know more about it, want to learn more about it.
0: In part of our preamble to the Constitution, it says something about to create a more perfect union. Well, emancipation was a step toward building a more perfect union, and we still need to go further in terms of all the other things we need to correct and improve upon, so that it is truly a democracy and a more perfect union.
2: Yeah, and that's a beautiful statement, because that was going to be one of my questions is, where do we go from here? We've got it. It's a holiday. We've got attention on it. We're learning more and more about the history. As you said, you've been researching it since the 50s, and we can all learn something and go forward with it. To make it a better world and a better place. But we gotta stay after it, though. We can't just become complacent.
0: Yes.
14: So true.
0: That's very important.
2: Yeah. James, you said you had a question you wanted to ask. Okay, go ahead, Attorney Williams.
0: I think we also need to make sure that we let Brian Mears know how much we appreciate the outreach efforts of his office.
2: Absolutely.
3: Yeah.
2: Absolutely.
3: Not so much the question. We really have learned so much from Attorney Fannie Williams, and wherever she goes, whoever gets a chance to see her, she is a golden, cherished jewel of our community. Mm-hmm. And so we have to learn from her.
2: Mm-hmm.
3: Yes, ma'am.
2: Truly,
3: I want to say this. This is one of the things I learned when I was off last weekend, and traveling over to Illinois to see family was, my family is mixed. It's all races, or many of the races. Let me put it like not all, but many of the races. And I learned this, that Attorney Williams, the bottom line is, I think we need to learn, all of us, black, white, Asian, Hispanic, whatever, Native American, to love one another, to love one another. And once, like, that goes with your perfect union comment, to love one another. Once we get that down, I think we'll make tremendous progress.
0: That's right.
2: Yeah.
0: Well, one of the things about growing up on the island, everybody had a holiday. The Mexicans celebrated Cinco de Mayo, May 5th. We had a Greek festival along with Juneteenth. And I was, since I said, I learned to party with everybody.
2: I like that. I like that.
0: You say, because I liked the food. Now, it's not that we were so integrated that we said, but I love going to the Greek festival and eating the baklava.
2: Oh, my.
0: I like the food tacos at the Mexican Cinco de Mayo.
3: Yeah.
0: And, of course, I like the barbecue and watermelons at Juneteenth.
2: Yes, indeed, indeed. And barbecue and watermelons are not only a tradition, they're significant because they what they represent. And
0: that's
2: can you remind folks in case they don't know?
0: It was the whole thing that red makes a difference. That was the any red food. We had red pop too.
2: Mm.
0: Everything the red was the freedom color. So you had red food, and in fact, there was a cake that we made that even had cherries on top of it.
2: Oh, a red cake?
0: Yeah.
2: But it wasn't red velvet?
0: Well, it was red velvet, but you put the cherries on top.
2: Ah. Whoa, I got to find one of those.
0: Yeah.
2: And I don't really...
0: Red was important.
2: Uh-huh. Extremely important. And
0: when you look at the flags of most of the African countries, it is red for blood and bravery, black for the soil, and green for the lushness of the trees and greens.
2: Mm.
0: But red, black, and green are very important subjects and colors in terms of the whole African diaspora.
2: Wow, wow, wow, wow. So... watermelon was just more plentiful than, you know, it's good and
0: it's
2: red.
0: Easy to grow.
2: Easy to grow, and the redder the
0: Look,
2: better.
0: I grew up putting out the watermelon vines.
2: Oh, okay. Boy, oh boy, I learned something
4: so
2: every
4: much.
2: Time we
0: talked. Look, there were sweet potato vines and watermelon vines, and because of the soil, and everybody had a backyard garden.
2: Mm-hmm. What was your favorite, Attorney Williams? What's your favorite Juneteenth food? And what's your favorite when you were growing your vegetables and things of that nature?
0: The watermelon, and we also had, my father's family still lived in the country, they call it, and they would slaughter a pig, so we had lots of ribs.
2: So ribs and watermelon were your favorite Juneteenth food?
0: That's right.
2: Okay.
4: Attorney Williams, did a sweet potato pie make it in there anywhere?
0: Oh, yes. Yes, we had sweet potato pies, but I never liked them. They were not my favorite. They weren't sweet enough.
2: If she likes baklava, I can see that. It'll send you into a diabetic coma.
0: I like fish tacos at the Our Lady of Guadalupe.
2: Okay, shrimp tacos too, or just
0: I like the fish tacos more than I do shrimp.
2: More than
0: shrimp was too gummy, chewy.
2: Okay, yeah.
0: But the white fish, we had whiting.
2: Mm-hmm. Yeah. Wow. For somebody that doesn't know what the island is like or what it looks like and the feel of it, what is it, you know, for somebody that's never been there, what would it most resemble?
0: It's 33 miles of beach.
2: 33 miles of beach. What would
0: be compared to? The Gulf is at one end and the bay is at the other. The Gulf is salt water and waves. The bay is still waters. And the wharves is at one end of the island, one side of the island, and then the swimming and restaurants and everything is at the other end on the seawall.
2: Mm. Wow. Mm. Wow. So it's most like if no one's ever been there before, what would it compare to? What would it be most like?
0: Well, going to Miami.
2: Oh, okay. Okay. That's interesting.
0: Mm-hmm. See, any place
2: in Miami's like going to the islands, the Caribbean.
0: Yeah. That's where you go, a waterfront where people are entertained. Mm-hmm. And that's the one thing that I really loved about Juneteenth, the section, the colored section of the beach then was from 28th to 31st Street on the seawall. Mm. And we had street dances.
2: Mm. Isn't that ironic? Because the black folks been freed from this island,
15: yeah.
2: But then somewhere down the road it became a colored section.
15: Exactly.
2: So you weren't entirely free. The yeah. ultimate mm. irony there. I don't know, when you said the colored section, the colored I just saw section. The irony in that. But wow.
0: Well, we were still segregated, but
2: yeah,
0: you know
2: yeah.
0: what? My
2: oh, yeah.
0: you know what I was taught by my family, my father.
2: Mm-mm.
0: My father is we weren't segregated. We just had our own places.
2: Ooh, I like that.
0: Mm. mm-hmm. We had, and I loved having my own school,
2: mm-hmm.
0: my own beach,
2: mm-hmm.
0: my own restaurants, my own church.
2: Mm-hmm.
0: That somehow the fact that it belonged and was run by black people was important.
2: Mm. Always, always. That's a great feeling, too, to know you have your own.
15: Your own.
2: Your
0: yeah.
2: own.
0: Yeah,
2: yeah.
0: It was really a very different feeling, mm-hmm. is that I knew what I had. I also knew where it was unsafe for me to be. But the other thing, which I used to say a lot in my speeches, I said, I never resented white people because I never saw them having any fun.
2: Okay. Okay. Attorney Faye Williams, we have thoroughly enjoyed you today. And
0: oh, thank you.
2: You are welcome to come back anytime and enjoy the rest of the holiday. I will see you somewhere.
0: That's right. I'll be at the Historic Landmarks, and tomorrow I'm also going out to Robin Run Nursing Home.
2: Okie dokie. All righty. Well, thank you. Thank you. Thank you, James. Thank you. Welcome back again from vacation. You know, sometimes we have to rest after we've been on vacation. Have you
0: yes,
2: read that?
0: That's right. Get yourself together.
2: Get ourselves together.
0: Okay,
2: so.
0: Well, thank you very much for having me. I always enjoy it.
2: Enjoy
3: it. Yeah, it was a great, great, great
0: tell
3: show.
0: Tell your Uncle June and everybody I said hello.
2: Okay.
3: Oh, wow.
2: Okay.
0: Bye-bye.
2: She knows him. She knows my people. She was telling me, thank you. Thank you so much. She was telling me about a couple of them. She was sharing some of my family history with me that I didn't know.
15: That you didn't
2: like
15: know.
2: I said, she's a brilliant researcher.
15: I can tell.
3: Yeah. She's a great attorney.
15: Historian
3: too.
15: And all of that.
2: Yeah. Yeah. And
15: what a picture she painted.
2: We should also say she was the first black woman to graduate from the IU School.
15: Oh, really?
3: Oh, wow.
2: And I
3: use
2: her blog.
3: Quite an accomplishment.
2: She's quite a person.
15: She certainly is.
2: That's why we have her here.
15: I love this. I love this today.
2: Indeed, indeed. Hey, we will be back tomorrow. Again, the weather, we didn't get a chance to really elaborate on it, but James, some severe weather's coming.
3: Yeah, just real quick, just watch out. We've got a system coming through. Not sure how much rain we're going to get, but we're going to get some. And the thing to watch out for is the wind. We may get wind damage here.
2: Mm-hmm.
3: If we get hit by the whole system, we may get wind damage. So look out for your alerts. And this system has spawned wind damage before and possible tornadoes. So have a watch.
15: And a flood watch, too, until 4 o'clock tomorrow morning.
3: Exactly. Mm-hmm. Yes.
2: Stay weather aware, folks, okay? Stay safe. Stay safe. That is all the time we have for right now. As always, thank you for listening. Our website is praiseindy.com. Willie Moore Jr. on the radio is up next. Please continue to be safe. As we said, please stay weather aware. Be well. And please, by all means, stay informed over these next several hours. For James and Eric, I'm Tina Cosby, and this is Community Connection.
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1: Come on, Maverick City.
0: That's a new one from there?
1: Yeah, still putting out music.
0: You know that little interview that man did from Maverick City kind of slowed it down a little bit. Yeah. That was the hottest thing going for a minute.
1: Well, you know, Chandler's not with them anymore. Naomi's not with them anymore. But they said, hey, we still the Jacksons.
0: I'm going to leave that alone.
1: I'm only saying the Jacksons because I was trying to think of another group where people had left and they kept the name.
0: They got like B5, Jackson.
1: No, I mean, there's probably other groups where you could leave the group. I mean,
0: Still in there? You know, Joe, he got miracles and miracles.
1: I don't know.
0: We don't have to.
1: We ain't got to do that. And we not, listen, one time for Maverick City, we look forward to your letters. But it's true, you guys are kind of like the Jacksons right now.
0: Good. Family, listen, this is what we're going to do. It is Relationship Wednesday. I'm going to open up my phone lines. I'm getting out of this, bro.
1: Y'all the Jacksons.
0: Alive.
1: All right.
0: Believe that. Family, listen, more music, more fun's on the way. Flat Out Hit of the Week coming from Jermaine Dolly. Dwight, you're awesome.
1: Everybody loves the Jacksons.
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6: 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Heavy traffic on I-65 southbound from 21st Street to Meridian. From I-465 to the north split, 15 minutes. I-70 eastbound heavy traffic between West Street and the south split. East side, I-465 north out of 56th Street, disabled vehicle right shoulder. Slow from I-70 to South Shadeland Avenue. I-65 northbound heavy traffic, Raymond Street to the south split. South side slow, I-465 northbound, I-65 to Southeastern Avenue. 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I'm Tom Beck with traffic for the Willie Moore Jr. Show on Praise AM 1310, 95.1 FM.
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0: Donna Lawrence.
1: Yep.
0: Man, this song.
1: Till this day. There's levels to this. Like, I want you to know there's great songs, but there's levels to this. If you listen to that song, it actually goes in three directions in one song. Like the breakdown.
0: Yeah. Ain't nobody heard that.
1: And then he got that whole Chub Rock thing. Doom, doom, doom, doom, doom, doom, doom.
0: We so glad you paid that much attention.
1: Yeah.
0: Cause we ain't heard.
1: That's what Samaje said to me this weekend. He was like, Dwight, you notice everything.
0: James told you that.
1: Samaje.
0: That's James.
1: That's James. His name is James.
0: I don't know, but S Samaj is James spelled by. That's James. Well, shout out to Samaje, man. Major love, family. We gonna open up these phone lines for people just like you who want to shout out your boo. You in the live with Willie Mo? What's your name? Where you calling from?
2: Yes, sir. My name is Reverend G. A. Wright. I'm from Columbus, Ohio. My wife's name is Deaconess BJ Wright. We've been married for 36 years.
0: Congratulations.
2: Glory, hallelujah.
0: Hallelujah.
1: Glory, hallelujah.
0: Yes, indeed. You're on the line with Willie Mo. What's your name? Where you calling from?
3: My name is Lemmy Battles from Chicago, Illinois.
1: Okay.
3: My husband and I'll be married 48 years.
1: Wow.
3: I want you to know God has been good. Yeah. I've battled cancer 3 times and he helped walk me through it.
0: Yeah.
3: And I'm so honored and gracious. Yes. 2-time throat cancer survivor and God has just been good and I honored him because he was just there for me.
0: Yeah. Thank you so much. Thank you so much.
1: Okay.
0: Wow.
1: Mm. Wow.
0: 48 years.
1: Yeah.
0: Yeah, that's good.
1: Okay.
0: You want to do another one?
1: Yeah.
0: All right, you're on the line with Willie Mo. What's your name? Where you calling from?
4: My name is Martha, and I'm shouting out my boo, Alistair J. Dial. We were married for 50 years. We got married when I was 16 and he was 18. And I know that God sent him to me. He is in heaven with the Lord right now.
0: Yeah, praise God. Thank you for celebrating him.
1: That's cool.
0: Yeah, my parents were married for 51 years. And I tell you what, man, 50 years is no little small thing.
1: Yeah,
0: man.
1: That's a big deal.
0: That is a huge deal. So we honor you. We appreciate you. You know, last thing my mama was saying when she was in the hospital probably a week before she was promoted to heaven. She said, yeah, that's my son. He always shows up for me. And that's my husband. We've been married over 50 years. I keep him.
1: Yes. At that point, you definitely will.
0: She said, I keep him. Praise the Lord. Family, listen, Relationship Wednesday, 1-877-345-7747. Call your nephew so you can shout out your boo. Fellas, call in. She listen. Yeah, it's the Willie Mo Jr. Show. Glad I
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0: Indy, let's take one more look at the rush hour traffic. What's the roads looking like?
7: Stop and go, I-65 southbound, 29th Street to Meridian. North side, I-465 westbound from Meridian to I-865. Traffic is stopped on I-70 eastbound between Harding and the South Split. From I-465 to the South Split, 18 minutes. Westbound stop and go between Sherman Drive and I-65. East side heavy, I-465 southbound, Pendleton Pike to I-74. South side stop and go on I-465 eastbound from Meridian to Emerson Avenue, I-70 to I-74. 29 minutes. I'm Tom Beck with traffic for the Willie Moore Jr. Show on Praise AM 1310, 95.1 FM.
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0: family mission. Dr. Tardy tapped in and gave men an opportunity to create a new atmosphere of dating for their mate, or if they're dating someone. And he showed men exactly what to do so a woman can say, oh my God, that was an amazing date. And so I want to give women an opportunity to know how much men appreciate this after the date. So a man can say, wow, that was an amazing day. Of course, you know, smile. Of course, you know, have great conversation. Of course, you know, babe, please smell good. Okay. Of course, you know, how to use your fork and all that good stuff. But it's after the date. And I know after the date, a lot of people immediately start to thinking about, especially ladies, you believe like, oh, man, I don't want to be put in a compromising situation. That's good. I'm glad that you have borders and boundaries. But I want to let you know, an appreciation call, or a text message afterwards, or a voice note simply stating how much you appreciated the opportunity to hang out with him. I know a lot of times you're waiting on the man to do it, and of course he may do that, but man, I tell you, some men, we just appreciate, like, wow, like, she actually appreciated the time that was spent, the effort that was put in. And honestly, the more that you appreciate, the more he'll get the zeal to do it more. So if you text afterwards or call and say, you know what, hey, I just wanted to reach out to you and let you know how great of a time I had. I really do appreciate the meal, and I really, really honor the fact that you took the time to hang out with me today. Man, a dude would be like, bruh, appreciation? Appreciation goes a long way with men.
1: It's been a while.
0: Yeah.
1: Since I've been on a date.
0: Yeah.
1: But you mean to tell me at this big age, you can take a woman on a date and she won't even tell you that she appreciated going on the date?
0: Yeah. Because they expect a man to call back, you know, oh my God, I can't wait to see you again, and this, that, and the other, right? Like, that's like a man's job. That's what you're supposed to do. But I think pride is going to make an excuse. Humility makes that adjustment. And I think women also have to show that appreciation, because, you know, when you get a little bit more up in age, you've had so many people. Some were there for the right reasons. Some may not have been there for the right reason. So you have all these points of references. So appreciation really dilutes the fear that some men have of giving themselves to another woman after going through a lot of different things. So ladies, please show that appreciation. All right?
1: Come on.
0: Family, when we come back, we're hanging out with the one and only Sheree Nicole. It's the Willie Mo Jr. Show. Flat out.
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0: Okay, Indy, before you head out the office, let's take a look at traffic.
8: Accident on 70 westbound before Arlington Avenue blocks 2 left lanes, and things are looking pretty solid from 465 on the east side. Eastbound 70, you have a crash at West Street in the center lane. You're packed there from Belmont. We're also going to see some heavy traffic on 65 northbound as usual from Raymond up to the south split. Southbound from 29th to the south split is heavy. On the north side, west 465 breaking between Meridian and 865. You're looking at heavy traffic on the east side, south 465 from Pendleton Pike to 74. I'm Deb Snyder with traffic for the Willie Moore Jr. Show on Praise AM 1310, 95.1 FM.
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0: I'm hurt. Willie Moe Jr., am I being too sensitive? Is her question. I said, wow. Stone, what do you think? Is she being too sensitive?
1: No. I think when you're in situations like that, it is very easy to forget people. Yeah. And that's why, even though you don't know you're going to get an award or have to do a speech, write one just in case. Mm-hmm. You know, that's why you always see people, man, I didn't know that this was going to happen. And then you see them pull out the cue cards. And then you're like, well, if you didn't know, why do you have cue cards? Because I even want to be prepared for hazard events. So, yeah.
0: Got it.
1: For real. Because remember, when I won the Stellar, I was just watching that video today, as a matter of fact. I shouted out my wife, my mom. I shouted out you. You weren't even there.
0: I was there.
1: You were there?
0: Yeah, I tackled you right afterwards.
1: I didn't even know.
0: I ran that. I mean, I couldn't go deep down there.
1: Yeah. Praise the Lord.
0: But
1: yeah.
0: I was right.
1: But I definitely made sure that that it would have been terrible. Like, what if I would have went up there and didn't shout you out? That would have been weird.
0: Hey, but what if you would have shouted out the wrong person? Like, they didn't even do nothing. That's always.
1: No, I don't want to do that.
0: Yeah. Family, listen, if you're just tuning in, a young lady says, my husband got a huge promotion. The family's celebrating, but during his speech, he thanks everybody except me.
1: He got a lot of making up to do. A lot of making up to do.
0: Am I hurt? He said, am I being too sensitive, though? I had one question to ask her before I gave her my answer. I said, did you tell him? What she said is going to tear you up.
1: Oh, my goodness.
0: And what his little excuse was.
1: Why you got to be little?
0: Everything is little.
1: Oh, yeah.
0: It's the Willie Moe Jr. Show. I'm trying to make it sound big, but it was little. Flat out.
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0: Indy, let's take one more look at the rush hour traffic. What's the roads looking like?
7: Eastbound I-70 crash before West Street. Right lane, some brake lights from Belmont. Westbound's pretty solid between Rural and the North Split. You'll see a crash on the south side. Northbound I-65 just before the south split. This is in the right lane, and you're heavy from Raymond. And then southbound is stop and go between 29th and the south split. All pretty typical. Eastbound 465 looks heavy on the south side around Harding to Southeastern. On the west side, southbound looks slow 46th Street to I-74. I'm Deb Snyder with traffic for the Willie Moore Jr. Show on Praise AM 1310, 95.1 FM.
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0: John P. Key Church Medley yep. right here on the Willie Mo Jr. Show. Mm. Family, our phone lines are going crazy.
1: They are.
0: And people on social media are going crazy as well because a lady says her husband received a huge promotion. The family celebrating, but during his speech, he thanks everybody except her. She says, Willie Mo Jr., I'm hurt, but am I being too sensitive? I had a question to ask her. I said, well, did you bring it to him? She said, you know what? I waited until the moment was over. I took a whole night because I didn't want to ruin his night. I wanted to consider him.
1: That was good.
0: And I told him that morning, I said, babe, you did so well. I'm so proud of you. She said, but do you know you didn't thank me?
1: What did he say?
0: I did thank you. She's like, no, you didn't. So now the debate is, hey, I thought I said it, but I didn't say it. And she said he was just so like strong in the fact that he did. They find out that he doesn't. He was like, I meant to.
1: Oh.
0: Like, my bad. So her main issue now is he did not show any empathy.
1: Oh my God.
0: Because of the mistake. And it's like, hey, you know, it was a moment. I missed it, babe. I'm sorry. On to the next thing.
1: Oh, that's crazy. So no empathy and wrong and strong.
0: Strong, wrong, and strong some more.
1: Oh, man.
0: I did say thank you.
1: So he did the Joe Jackson.
0: So let me be honest. This is what I told her. I said, I don't know what you should do. But I do know you have the right to feel how you feel. Okay? That's all I could give you. I was so... Because from my angle, being a man, I know sometimes you look over things and my former self would be like, I thought I did, I apologize, and I wouldn't have empathy as much as I should. But the new me would say, did I? That was totally not my intention.
1: You're a different guy.
0: But
1: now,
0: that
1: bro.
0: Does not... I would make such a big deal about it because I know what it feels like to be left out. And so, you know, it's my prayer that she can get over it. And ladies, listen, if you want to chime in and you want to keep this scenario going, I want to encourage you. Just go ahead and head over to Willie Moore Jr. Live wow. on Facebook. Willie Moore Jr. Live on Facebook. And then, you know, I'm going to put this post up and you all can kind of talk about it. But Willie Moore Jr. Live on Facebook, make sure that you go. We'll keep this conversation going on the book, all right?
1: Hold on, wait. Can I say something real quick?
0: Sure.
1: We got to do better.
0: We gotta do better.
1: We gotta do better.
0: Gotta bring that back.
1: Yeah.
0: Yeah. Family, listen, when we come back, more music, more fun's on the way. Shout out to Sybil Wilkes. She's up next. The Willie Mo Jr. Show. Flat out.
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0: All right, Indy. It's time to take a look at the roads for your ride home. How's traffic looking?
4: We're still looking at an accident on northbound I-65 just before the south split in the right lane. Delays now from Keystone. It's pretty solid. Southbound 65 on the brakes, 29th down to the north split, and then off and on heavy to the south split. 70, brake lights westbound, pretty solid from Emerson to the north split. Eastbound's packed Belmont to West Street just before West Street. Right lane's closed with an accident. Here heavy on the west side, south 465 from 38th Street down to I-74. On the east side, south 465 brakes between 70 and 74. I'm Deb Snyder with traffic for the Willie Moore Jr. Show on Praise AM 1310, 95.1 FM.
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13: I called Simple Quarters, asked them to buy my house. The guy that answered the phone said that we'd have somebody over there in about a couple hours. Ron came out. Oh, I like Ronnie. 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

0: It's Sybil Wilkes with what we need to know. The U.S. and Iran are officially set to sign a framework agreement Friday. Speaking at the G7 summit in France, President Trump expressed frustration with Israel's actions against Hezbollah, while Iran warned that an Israeli presence in Lebanon would violate the agreement. Vice President J.D. Vance confirmed details won't be released until negotiations advance, but the deal ensures the reopening of the Strait of Hormuz and direct talks regarding Iran's nuclear program. Back in the USA, results are in from yesterday's primary runoffs across Georgia, Alabama, and Oklahoma. President Trump's political influence faced a major test. In Georgia's Senate race, the last-minute endorsement by the president carried GOP Congressman Mike Collins to victory over former football coach Derek Dooley. In Alabama, the Trump-backed Congressman Barry Moore defeated Navy SEAL Jared Hudson. However, in Georgia's gubernatorial race, Rick Jackson captured the nomination, defeating Trump-endorsed Burt Jones. Severe weather on the horizon. The National Hurricane Center issued tropical storm watches for the states of Texas and Louisiana coastlines. A tropical disturbance is expected to strengthen, likely forming the first named storm of the season. And spaghetti models track the system moving inland, threatening widespread flash flooding from the Gulf Coast into Mississippi. The New York Knicks are writing their names in the history books. The newly crowned champions drew an astonishing average of 25 million viewers on ABC and ESPN for Saturday's decisive Game 5 victory over the Spurs, marking the highest NBA Finals viewership since a guy named Michael Jordan led the 1998 Chicago Bulls against Utah. To subscribe to my free daily newsletter, please visit SybilWilkes.com. For all the news 24/7, go to News1.com. I'm Sybil Wilkes. Be informed, be empowered. Just in case you didn't know.
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Indeed, what's cracking is Griff from Get Up Mornings with Erica Campbell. 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
1: 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So you'll see that on tomorrow morning. 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We want to thank everyone for joining us this morning on, or excuse me, this evening on the Concerned Clergy program on AM 1310, 95.1 FM, Indy's Inspiration Station. 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Once again, 317-480-1310. Glad to have our president with us on this evening. Good evening, Pastor Green. How are you?
2: Good evening, Reverend Alexander. It's good to be with you on today. Good to be with the audience. And on this stormy evening.
1: Yeah.
2: But it's safe.
1: It is. And yeah, we're having just some effects from the weather on tonight, but we're hopeful that everything's going to go all right. Mr. President, I'm going to ask you if you could go ahead and pray for us this evening.
2: Eternal God, our Father, we come before you as humble as we know how. Lord, we thank you for this day. Thank you, Lord, for watching over us and for keeping us, Lord God. We thank you for just sustaining us and being better to us than we deserve. We ask, Lord God, that you will bless everyone that's going to be impacted by this storm, Lord God, that we will be safe and there won't be loss of life, Lord God. Heavenly Father, just keep us all in your care. We continue to pray for our national leaders, our state leaders, our local leaders, Lord God, in this difficult day and age in which we do live. In Jesus' name, amen.
1: 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On tonight, we're going to begin our conversation. We're going to start off where, Mr. President, last week we shared some information in regards to there was a takeover that was planned at Northwest Way Park, and we were able, just because of our conversation, our park was able to be safe. We didn't have a takeover. We had a great weekend, and we want to celebrate that, first of all, that we were able to at least have a good family-friendly environment at our park at the Northwest Way Park on last weekend.
2: And that's very important. I'm glad it went that way, that things were decent and in order and things were safe from the scripture, but and people were able to, those that walk the trails, kids enjoy the pool, et cetera, in a safe way. Everybody go home safely. That's what parks really should all be about.
1: And that's a good thing to know that, okay, the community can come together. We can talk about, okay, here are some issues. Here's some safe, family-friendly spaces that we want to maintain and keep in place. And this weekend, Mr. President, there's also another takeover that's planned. They're looking at coming to Skateland there on the west side on Glen Armour Road. Now, that's the next place that they're looking at trying to come over and take over. And we want to do the same thing. We want to say, okay, we love our young people. We want our young people to enjoy themselves. We want them, whether it's at the park or at the skating rink, we want them to be able to have a great time. But at the same time, We don't want people just coming in from all over the city and taking over and causing trouble and then going, you know, back to their own respective areas. And then we're left with a residue, if you will, of chaos. We want to be able, you know, for our young folks to enjoy themselves. We want families to enjoy themselves in the environment that is set up just for that, for family fun, enjoyment, and all the things that come with that. So, you know, once again, there is a takeover that's planned this weekend on Saturday at Skateland, and we want to do the same thing. Hey, feel free to come in. Feel free to have fun. But what we will not tolerate, we will not tolerate folks coming in and trying to cause trouble, Mr. President.
2: Yeah, we can't. We really can't have that. So I'm grateful to be able to share or have you share so that parents will be aware of it. A lot of times those parents would just assume nothing's going to happen there at the skating rink until they pay attention on this particular Saturday, you know, to what's going on since they're planning this takeover. Because we know how those things operate, right? You know, somebody comes from some area or district that's not the West Side per se, and the next thing you know, somebody said something or looked at somebody crazy, and now we're off to the races. And then, and most of the people that are there are just there to have fun. So, we need to make sure we keep our parents and adults and caregivers apprised of what's happening. So we're grateful to get the information to be able to share with our community.
1: So once again, yeah, so there has been a flyer that's been put out saying that, okay, we're going to come and we're going to be at Skateland there on Glen Arm Road. And what we want to do is say, once again, come on out, enjoy yourselves, have fun. However, we want to have good fun. We want to have clean fun. We want to have safe fun. And Brother Jarellian, we don't want any issues whatsoever. So while, okay, you know, we know that you're planning on having a quote unquote takeover, what we're not going to do is just allow you to come and take over, if you will, here on the West Side, Mr. President.
2: Without a doubt, and certainly appreciate Jarellian chiming in there. He runs the program From Pain to Progress. We got to make sure the community hears more about the great work he's doing, too, and trying to impact these young people's lives, because all of those programs, you know, Anthony Hampton runs something there on the South Side, a lot of sports activity. We got some things going on the East Side. We've got to make sure that people are aware of these programs that impact our young people. It's one of the things that has slowly drifted away or been at least rebranded, defunded, are things that were traditionally in place, PAL Club, et cetera. Okay program, those things have all pretty much gone away. IMPD Cares, those programs have gone away. So it's now in the hands of people like Jarellian and other people who are doing these youth programs to help guide our young people. You know, those things are important. That's a big piece of our community.
1: Come talk

0: talk about right now, you know, the importance of having those programs in place for our young people.
1: Well, I mean, and I'm sure some of our listeners are familiar with the Battle Club, et cetera. Those type of programs allow our young people to engage with, you know, IMPD, the community, and learn and benefit from each other, right? And you establish relationships early on. One of the main reasons I wanted to, would have hoped to see these programs continue would be it was the one place where they, as a young person, you were interacting with these people, police officers, et cetera, in a non-threatening way. You get to see the human side of them, and you don't just see the lock them up side of them. And so it was extremely important. And then it also provided the mechanism, the pattern for, you know, learning teamwork and other things and working together and dealing with other kids. And you're going to have less drama, right? Because even though the police officer is, you know, playing football, baseball, basketball, whatever, he or she still is the police officer. And so you needed that just to build relationships in the community. And then the OK program, our kids program, was along with that as well, that targeted African-American males. And, you know, it basically evolved in IMPD Cares. These programs are important. And yet, you know, when the budget cuts came, well, we ain't got enough people. They pretty much got cut. And so now you got, you know, some individuals picking up on the baseball side, openness, and Hampton does a lot of stuff on the basketball side. We were hoping other people pick this up, but there was no funding with that. These people are still trying to figure out their funding to do this stuff. And so I think it's a little different. I applaud all those efforts. But I think it's important to the community. And I will say this to our city leaders, especially city, county councils, et cetera. It's the programs like From Pain to Progress. You got to put some money behind that for these people to engage these young people to do the work that's needed to do. I mean, you know, we got a huge budget, but if they want to have a pizza party, these people need the money to do a pizza party for kids and bring them in. I mean, because you got to feed them. I mean, you know, poverty is real, and a lot of people are struggling. A lot of our young people are struggling. And gas prices up. These programs need help. If you care about them, the prevention piece of it is, let's invest in that. Let's make sure that we're doing that. Because for me, you know, a few people doing that equals the on the prevention side, based on the work you're going to do on the reaction side of trying to find somebody who did this and get them to talk to the police and that stuff. And if the only experience you have with a police officer is something you associate with negativity, whether it was, you know, you got arrested, you got harassed, or your mama, daddy got arrested, that's all you saw, and you don't see the other side of them, then you're going to have a negative view of that police officer. And they're less likely to tell you what they did see, even if they did see it. And so those programs were very impactful. And, you know, for me, we still need to get back to that. And I believe it will come back one day, Reverend Alexander. They just won't do it because Green said it now. But I believe it still comes back. It might have a different name, but it'll come back because the concept is the concept that always works. It's proven. There are people today walking around saying, I'm a product of the Power Club. They helped save my life. It helped me be focused. It helped me They have a whole different view of the police department. They understand the importance of it, the things they learned and benefited from it. Those things make a difference. So I see it coming back in a sense of, in some way, it's From Pain to Progress, because you're going to put some money behind it for them to do it at scale.
0: Well, we have in our chat on our Facebook page, and you can be part of the conversation. You can call in 317-480-1310. Once again, 317-480-1310. You can call in and be part of the conversation, but you can also comment on our Facebook page, the Concerned Clergy of Indianapolis. And Denise is saying also there that federal government is cutting youth programming, and that is a huge issue. It's not just federal government, Denise.

0: We're seeing federal government, state government, local government. I mean, we're seeing dollars being taken away from programs that have been beneficial for youth for years. Many of us can go back to, you know, even CYO, the Catholic Youth Organization, you know, where we had youth programs, you know, back in the day. Now, everything that has been traditionally used to help youth is being taken away. And in a lot of cases, they're even using, well, we can't have anything that is tied to race. You know, we can talk about, you know, diversity, equity, and inclusion. We can talk about anything that was tied to anything that would help impoverished children is being taken away now, Mr. President. It's not just, you know, PAL Club. It's not just the OK Club. Pretty much all kind of areas. And even when you look at the charter school system, charter schools are coming in, they don't have these extracurricular activities that our youth can be a part of, whether it be just simple sports. They don't even have sports programs that are available that they can be a part of.
1: Yeah, but this is an approach that they're all taking, but everybody wants public safety, everybody wants there to be no issues. So while they're cutting all these programs, I believe they're going to wake up and say, hold it, because they're not going to get what they think on the other side of this. Because you can't, what is the 13, 14, 15, 16-year-old doing this summer? And they're not sitting at home twiddling their thumbs. And you can blame parents all you want to. That ain't what's going to happen. So if we don't have positive things in place, and even to add what you're talking about in terms of cuts, some of the schools are facing some serious cuts, cutting programming. Again, this is for young people, and you're going to end up with, why did this happen? And you, I mean, you can sit and blame parents, but in the real deal, you don't want this stuff happening in your, on your streets and in your city. And that's why I believe one day they'll wake up and say, this ain't working. But some of us are telling you right now, that's not going to work. It's not going to work to cut all your youth programming, take things away from young people, and then have a city, a state, a country where guns are available everywhere, drugs are available everywhere, and think you're going to get the outcome that you really want. If you want the right outcome, it starts with prevention. And prevention involves investment in especially young people. And so I just think that they, you know, it may take a while for somebody to figure that out, but you will not get there continuing to cut from our young people. And then ask yourself why we have a public safety issue. And you can explain that away. You try to explain it away. You're not really being effective with it. You know, it's not going to come down to, well, if I get a different prosecutor, all this is going to go away. No, it's not. Not when you're creating those type of issues. Every parent is bad. That's not even, one, it's not true. And two, it's still not going to resolve the issue of something happening negative because we don't have the right things in place. It's just, you know, then you're not going to be, okay, well, we're going to lock them up. Okay, well, how much space you got? Because you're going to run out of space. It's not going to, you ain't going to be able to build enough jails enough and staff it. That's not going to work. And even with that, something tragic still happened on the way to getting there. And if you want to prevent it, if you don't want to see it, especially like cities like Indianapolis, we want tourism, we want people to come downtown for all of our sporting events, et cetera, you can't have a number of incidents, even if they're going to, quote, unquote, get arrested and put them in jail. You can't have multiple of those because you're cutting the crowd. You've got to prevent it. So what does prevention look like? How do I stay out of it? Because you can't live through the incident and now you did something. Well, I mean, people stop coming on your way to it. That's not a solution. And you don't have enough police officers to prevent it. You can't put somebody literally, you know, in every hole in the ground in downtown Indianapolis, on every corner and every garage. There ain't enough police officers to do that. You can't police your way out of it. People say that you can't police your way out of it. If you truly believe that, then what you're doing on the prevention side matters.
0: Well, Denise is so right. She puts in our chat that it's a vicious cycle, defunding public schools with F grades, that's going on. And what they're doing to our schools is not helping. And one of the things, you know, that we're going to spend some time tonight on our program is we're going to connect the dots. Here it is, you know, we've got a lot of programming going on right here in the state of Indiana, and it's not working. And one of the things you just mentioned, Ms. Denise, is defunding our public schools. That is an issue. We have to go to our first break of the hour. We do have callers on the line. We're going to bring our callers in when we come back. Motef, you'll be the first caller when we come back. But these are things we got to talk about. We have to be honest with ourselves and say, okay, we have all this noise, if you will, Mr. President, going on from a national level. What's happening right here in the state of Indiana? What can we point to as being successful? And what can we point to also that is not being successful? We're going to connect those dots. When we come back from our program, after our commercial break, we're going to bring Motef in. And we're going to talk about those things. So if you'd like to be part of the program, feel free to call in 317-480-1310. Once again, 317-480-1310. 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So we're going to go to our first break. If you'd like to be part of the conversation one more time, call in 317-480-1310. 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
3: 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Thank you, dear God, for my life, my family, my community, and my friends. I seek forgiveness of any sins I may have committed, and I pray that I will not repeat bad decisions. I pray today for others, including myself, for all of us in need of your mercy and grace. Although we may not know what our future holds, we accept your guidance and direction as we acknowledge that you are in total control of our destiny. We surrender all stress and doubts, all anxiety and worries, all misbeliefs and misinformation, all anger and hatred, all fears and trepidations, as well as all challenges and victories to your divine wisdom and infinite power. Please order my steps according to thy will and nestle my faith in your bosom for my ultimate protection from those who wish me ill. 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

0: Welcome back to the Third Person Radio Show. That's fucking outstanding. We're joined by our president, Pastor W. Green Sr., and we invite you to be part of the conversation. And you can do that by calling into the studio. That number is 317-480-1310. Or you can also comment on our Facebook page. Let's go ahead and bring in Imhotep, who's been holding. Good evening, Imhotep.
1: Good evening. Good evening. Two great gentlemen giving us the fight and information we need. Thank you for taking my call. I just got up. I'm down here. Been out here in Atlanta since Monday morning. Come back to Friday, and so we brought some young people down, and we got done. We had FIFA today, and so they got FIFA down here, and the soccer is fantastic downtown. Watching international, just meeting and talking with a lot of people. I probably talked to people from 60 countries since I've been here. Hotel, we had got a lot of international people here. So you're right about securing things. I mean, they got the DEA, they got ATF, they've got everything in downtown Atlanta to help make sure everything is okay. I haven't seen any flustering of people. There haven't been any problems. Streamer by the name of Kai Sinet, he's from here. He has a streaming university. He tried to have some type of streaming event the last couple of days at the State Farm Arena. It got too crowded. They had a little push and shove of people, so he canceled a couple of days. But everything and all been in order. But main thing, when you all were talking, and you're talking about the defunding of the schools and things in this, and the third, that's the same argument Keisha Lance Bottoms is having right here. I just listened to her this morning on the radio with the governor's race. Anybody, you're not familiar, Keisha Lance Bottoms is running for governor of Georgia, and I forgot the man, just won the Republican nomination yesterday. I forgot his name, but Mike Jones, I think is his name. Anyway, and of course, he's a Trump supporter, and everything is anti-social stuff, but there's nothing. Keisha Lance Bottoms proposed free textbooks for children, free junior college, free first 2 years of four-year school in the state of Georgia, mandatory training for inmates of prisons who were released from prison, give them free training, CDL training, things like that. He's speaking nothing like that. They don't speak like that. And you know what pains me, pastors? And this came over me, and I don't know, I've been fighting this fight, too, for a long time, and I care about my people. I love my people. But we took them to the King Center yesterday. And it seemed like I've been there a couple of times, but I haven't been in probably the last – I've been in Atlanta, but I haven't been to the King Center area in the last maybe 6-7 years, so they've added some things. But that spirit came over me yesterday. I kind of shed up a tear after reading through everything, just feeling what we're going through right now, feeling the totality of what is really ailing us. Looking at the children, looking at what they're up against, talking with them, I shed a tear yesterday. Because when you read what King talked about with that beloved community, and I know you guys know what I'm talking about. People, if you don't know what I'm talking about, you need to go look up. King wrote, he called it the beloved community. And when you talk about defunding schools and they're not helping after school programs and no funding and cuts, and you're right, the cuts have been large to nonprofits and to volunteer programs. The cuts have been large with the anti-DEI, and that is totally antithesis to King and his thoughts on the beloved community. We just don't have people who care about having a beloved community. And until we get that type of mindset and people and leaders in charge that want that, and not just, you know, you all from the clergy perspective or us from the social on the ground level, grassroots perspective, you know, those in power. Because we just saw $300 billion leave, and we don't know where it's going. Trump, we can't get answers to where $300 billion is going. But $300 billion is leaving us, and we don't. And $300 billion could fund all American college students, all high school students, all trade schools. You could pay for all health care for 5 years with that $300 billion. We don't even know. We don't even know where it's going. So, I just appreciate you all. I'm down here a couple more days. But that beloved community, that really stuck with me yesterday. And King's spirit and vision, people, that's what we're missing. And thanks for taking my call.
0: All right. And Pastor Reina, you know, what Imhotep has just talked about, you know, he's looking at a federal level in which there's dollars that are being spent in other areas that could help the community, not just black people, but the community, period. The I'll say American people, period. Money's being taken away, is being put in other areas. But it's also, and here's what I want people to get tonight, it's also happening right here in Indiana. And while we're in this campaign season, as we're looking at our candidates for the state of Indiana, as we're approaching the Republican state delegate convention that's coming up this weekend, what Imhotep just talked about, some of those items we need to be talking about as well, and making sure that we understand who's responsible for a lot of those areas that Imhotep we're just talking about. We got to go to our next commercial break. When we come back, we invite you to be part of the conversation. Call in 317-480-1310. 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

0: 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Feel free to call in 317-480-1310. Once again, 317-480-1310. And I want to thank Miss Denise for putting in our chat. There is a conversation that's going to be talking about the impact of federal funding cuts to the community development and public safety programs. And we're seeing a lot of that happening across the country right here in Indiana. And Pastor Green, what I want to do is I want to make sure that we put, you know, a definitely correlation, connect the dots, if you will, point to what's going on from a federal perspective to also what we're seeing here locally. And I want folks to understand, you know, especially when we're looking at what's going on, that we've been here in the state of Indiana. We've been under a Republican governor. I don't know what, this is the fourth one, maybe. I mean, if you go back, we've got Ron Holcomb. You go back to Daniels, Mr. President, you help me. Okay. We've had Republicans that have been leading us in the state of Indiana. You've heard many a times that there's a supermajority with Republicans. But as Motes said earlier, you know, when we're looking at the condition and funding being taken away, Indiana is number one in foreclosures. We're the worst state in the entire country when it comes to foreclosure. Indiana is 45th out of 50 when it comes to education. So when you look at the level of education, when you look at our students that are graduating, when you look at our teachers' performance, we're 45 out of 50 states. When you look at employment, Indiana is leading in black unemployment. When you look in other areas, as a matter of fact, Mr. President, last year in June, Purdue University did a study that said for quality of life, Indiana was ranked 46th out of 50 states. And here it is that we continue to elect Republicans in office, but yet we had these dismal numbers when it comes to how we are performing as a state. And I'm going to say this, Mr. President, and I'm going to turn it over to you. The Democrats here in Indiana, instead of worrying about a candidate that you're, you know, going against, here's what you need to do for your campaign strategy. Point out all these areas in Indiana that we are performing poorly, whether it be education, whether it be roads, whether it be D&I, foreclosures, education. That's what you need to be highlighting. All these areas that Indiana is performing poorly and has been under Republican rule.
1: First of all, thanks for sharing that critical information, Reverend Alexander, which was just, it's just the facts. You can have different opinions, but you can have different facts. These studies by Purdue, et cetera, all show where Indiana is. Now, with that, I'm going to use education as an example because Mr. Bainey, Representative Bainey, has been the chair for education. So he was chair and drove it to the numbers we have now. But we expect him to be the one to solve it. So we should be tying, he's a candidate. Hey, this is what, and Bainey didn't do it by himself. The Republicans voted for it. If Pence was one of those governors, too. So you got to. We've got, thank you, Mr. Nick. We've got to say the Republicans have done this. I mean, it's clear. You can't run from that. These are facts. This is the data where we are. And the Republican majority that was in place did it. That's who has accomplished it. Brought the results that we're seeing. And they should be held accountable for that. I mean, rather than get into some other type of argument, for me, it's quite clear. We should be pointing to this is this is not somebody's opinion. This is the fact of, well, here's where Indiana is. Well, how did we get here? Who got us here? Because they can't say, well, the other side did it. Well, no, the other side didn't do it. They didn't even have the votes to be possibly doing it. This has been done by the Republican Party. And we need to make sure they own it. You have to, I think the thing you're saying, which I agree with, we have to make sure the Republicans own it. We're number one in foreclosures. That's the data. That, what's up with that? And you've got a Republican majority. Why didn't you fix that? Why do you continue to be? We just didn't become number one in foreclosures. We've been at the top of foreclosures now for some years, Reverend Alexander. And so we need to make sure that they own it. I really go back to what Imhotep said. Because Imhotep, hey, $300 million is going to Iran or something, whatever that's going to be. Do you know we can fix education? And because we had a president say, no, we can't do anything, but, you know, the budget's got to be about defense. We don't have any money for anything else. But we just gave Iran $300 billion. Like, we could fund education versus cut education. We could fund health care versus cut health care of our own Americans. We could fund these programs. We're sending $300 billion to Iran. You know, so, and we need to make sure we as Republicans own it. Because the Republicans are not going to, whoever the Republican is, he ain't standing up saying Donald Trump is wrong. We don't see that. So all that's going to flow. And so we need some people that will stand up and say, no, we need education in Indiana. We need to fund it. We need health care in Indiana. We need to fund it. We need these things in Indiana. And the Republican ain't going to get you there because they all know if I go and say something about Donald Trump, then he's going to primary me and he's going to try to push me out. And very few have a backbone. I mean, we don't pretty much have a Congress right now. They don't have the backbone to say, no, that I don't agree with that. Very few will do that. And they quickly become outcasts or are already getting ready to resign or retire. And so we have to have a shift. Because this is, in my opinion, ridiculous. But we need candidates that are bold enough not to be trying to play footsies with the other side, but to stand up and say, wait a minute, you're responsible for that. That's my platform. And you want, the people should be like, do you want this and we'll change? Or this over here. Not be trying to play footsies with the Republicans like they're, you know, there's some people that's really going to help the people. When we got demonstrations, that ain't happening.
0: Well, and let's be clear that in order to be a Republican, if you will, you have to be MAGA. Because Trump's been very clear, the Republican Party is dead. I'm going to say it again. Donald Trump has made it clear the Republican Party is dead. It's now MAGA. Make America great again. You can go back for the last 4 or 5 years. Donald Trump Jr. has been saying that the Republican Party is gone and it's now MAGA. So I'm not saying anything that's new. I'm saying what they've been saying, and you've not been listening. You've not been paying attention. What you've been doing is you've just been following along with the program. Whatever Donald Trump says, that's what you do. Whatever the establishment does, that's what you follow. And we're getting ready to see it as we come up with the Republican delegation as they meet this week. You're going to see that the candidate that Jim Banks said, here's who we need to stand behind. Nobody knows who this candidate is. Matter of fact, if I said his name right now, y'all wouldn't even know who it was. But guess what? That's who they're going to support. That's who you're going to support as a Republican when it comes to November, even though you don't even know who this person is. Let's go to our phone. We got Tony that's holding. Tony, how you doing this evening? Are you there, Tony?
2: I am. Good afternoon. happy Wednesday. I hope all is well with you.
0: Praise the Lord.
2: Yeah, praise the Lord. So I'm 62 years old. I live in Indianapolis, but I grew up in Gary, Indiana. And as I was listening to your program this evening, it kind of took me back to my childhood. You know, I kind of grew up single-parent household. My mother raised myself and three of my sisters, and she did the best that she could. But we were very poor, didn't have much. And as a result of that, we took advantage of all of the programs that was available at that time. Growing up in the 70s, I can remember one particular program. It was called the Bookmobile, and it was a mobile unit, and it had a library inside, and it would actually come into our neighborhood and park, and all of the neighborhood kids would get on this mobile library, and we would just read books all day long. It just sat there parked for hours, and it really enhanced my joy of reading. In addition to that, there were summer programs for us, free lunch at the school, you know, and things of that nature, and it just broke my heart as I listened to your program this evening to hear that all the funding is being cut. And I worry about, you know, the future generation, my grandkids, you know, my legacy, what they're going to have to bear going forward. And that's all I wanted to share with you. It took me back to my childhood, and I had a great, great childhood because of those programs.
0: All right. Thank you so much for your phone call, Tony. And I think you're right. I mean, we've been talking about, you know, where there were these programs that were funded either by, you know, they were federal or state. They're now going away, and we're losing the ability to educate our children. And let me remind everyone, because I said it at the top of the program, Indiana right now is 45th out of 50 states when it comes to education. We're doing all this stuff where we're giving, you know, we're making these new commissions, boards or whatever here where the mayor of Indianapolis is now the head of, and you're putting a group together across the state. We're seeing charter schools. We're, you know, having funding that's taken away from our public schools. And we're 45th out of 50 states. Why is that? And this has been going on for years. If we just go back over the last 20 years, we've seen IPS being dismantled. We've seen the state say we're going to take over public schools. We're seeing the state making these decisions. I want to make sure, and Democrats, especially those of you that are running, point the finger, connect the dots that Republicans have been leading. They've been leading Indiana. Quit talking about federal issues. Let's just stay right here in Indiana. The fact that Republicans have been leading Indiana, and here's where we're at. Foreclosures, we're the worst in the country. Education, we're 45th out of 50. When it comes to quality of life, we're 46th. Come on, y'all. Y'all need to make sure you have the right talking points and quit being scared and running from the real issues that people care about. Let's go ahead and bring in Guy. Guy, are you there?
3: Yes, good evening. You know, it's an old tale, but just follow the money. Basically, it's pretty simple. If you look at what happens when conservatives are in control of the government as opposed to others, because they believe in what they call trickle-down economics, where the money is supposed to come down from the people that have the money down to the people that don't have the money, as opposed to, I'd say, progressives that believe in bubble-up, which means that the money comes from the masses to the top, so to speak. And that basically is a very simple formula that if you look through all the years of elections, you'll find that to be true. Now, when they talk about this money going to Iran or whatever, that basically is money going to contractors. Okay, now who are the contractors? I believe if you look closer, you'll see contractors connected to the Trump administration are going to be in the midst of that. Just like when Iraq was rebuilt up or other countries are built. If you look at who's building it up, it's those people that enrich themselves at the fate of others that need the money. That's basically what's happening. You know, it's a matter of investing in your people, which is the best investment, in my opinion. The best in your people, just like your previous caller mentioned. You know, you invest in people, and you try to build up those people so that they can contribute later. That's what we should be doing. And generally speaking, the conservatives don't believe in that, so to speak. So that's the only point I wanted to make.
0: All right. Thank you so much for your phone call. Continue to listen. I want to rephrase what Guy just said, Mr. President. Let's be clear. And we just saw this past weekend at Trump's birthday when he had the big old cage outside on the front lawn. The only people that are benefiting from anything in this federal government is friends of Trump. So if we want to have a, you know, here is the campaign, you know, I'm running for this office at the bottom, it's sponsored by XYZ. Everything we're doing is friends of Donald Trump. Everything. So no matter what it is, it's either, matter of fact, let me clarify that. It's either friends of Donald Trump or family of Donald Trump. So that's it right there in a nutshell. But I don't want us to get away from what we were talking about earlier. What's going on here in Indiana? And what's going on here in Indiana is that Indiana is ranking last or close to the bottom in too many categories for y'all to keep voting for Republicans to rule in the state of Indiana. We've proven right now. And Democrats, we want to make sure that you understand, here's what you need to be talking about. Don't talk about your candidate that you're running against and whatever they stand for. Do the same playbook that you're seeing that the Republicans do. What do they do? Everything they do, they blame it on Joe Biden. Everything they do, they blame it on the Democrats. We have an opportunity right now. Everything that we see wrong in the state of Indiana, we can literally point it to Republicans that have led it, put in legislation, they've taken away our judges here in Marion County. We can pretty much point and connect the dots, Mr. President. Everything that we have issues with here in the state of Indiana is due to Republicans making decisions, and it's time for change.
1: And all the saints said amen, Reverend Malzahn, because that's the bottom line. We've got to have, we got to have the guts and the candidates to say that. I mean, it's almost like the Democrat candidates are trying to, you know, play along and play footsies with Republicans when we should make them own it. That's what Trump would do. They'd just say, you own this. And Mr. Boehner, you own education. You Republicans who voted for that, you own education. You're the reason why it's in the boat it's in now. And we should look at it that way. And see, here are the results of them owning it. This is what we got. And when you share the data from the Purdue study, you know, when it comes to Indiana and living here, take a look at those numbers and what contributed, because like child care contributed to it. You know what? The Republicans own that. Where we are, they own that. I mean, you can have a different opinion, but you can't have different facts. These are the facts. This is, you know, academically at Purdue, hey, this is what they came up with. This is the result of it. And we need to be sharing those facts.
0: We're going to be talking about that more, as a matter of fact.
1: Yes, exactly.
0: All right. So it's 8 o'clock. We're done. We got much more to talk about. But, hey, this is a launching pad for you that are considering who you're going to vote for in November. look at where Indiana stands. Purdue said it. I didn't say it. Pastor Green didn't say it. Nobody else said it. They've got the study that says Indiana is 46th when it comes to quality of life. And who's been leading Indiana? And why do we want to continue to go down that road? Well, we're done for tonight. Yep, we're going to be talking about it some more throughout the next few weeks. But once again,